0: President J.D. Vance leading the U.S. delegation. Democrats are expressing skepticism about the Trump administration's negotiations with Iran. Senator Cory Booker tells NBC's Meet the Press.
1: What the world needs now is leadership. But from our Middle East allies to our NATO allies, I'm hearing over and over again, your president is a danger to the world. And obviously, we at home are paying the cost of that.
0: Democrats also oppose giving Iran any money as part of an agreement. 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
2: The Wolf.

Texas When I Die. Make sure you got the will and the trust updated. So all that information is out there. Tanya Tucker and I'm Paul Boutet. Happy Sunday. Hope you had a great Father's Day. Brad Paisley and Dolly Parton on this one. And when I get where I'm going, I'll turn the blinker off.

0: I'm all right, Joe DiMessina and Paul Potita. How are you? Hope you had a great Sunday, Father's Day. Heard from both sons today. We have two sons. And I heard from one of them in person because we'd had his family with us for the last week. So if I sound a little tired, we've been on grandkid duty for an entire week. And I finally had to do real work. I mean, you know, you've heard my show. So this is obviously not the real work component of my day. So that was nice. So, you know, we got to see our son and his kids got very excited about seeing our son because they wanted to celebrate Father's Day, too. It never ends. The circle of life. The Smoky Mountain rain. Ronnie Millsap points to the weather maps in a few moments. And Alan Jackson is doing a report from the Chattahoochee next.
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12: Here's your classic country 106.9 forecast. Chance of thunderstorms tonight. Otherwise, mainly cloudy skies expected. Lows level off around 68. Mainly cloudy skies expected again tomorrow. Thunderstorms likely. High temperatures reach up to 81. Mainly cloudy skies expected tomorrow night. Chance of thunderstorms. Lows dip down to about 62. In the Wolf 106.9 Weather Center, I'm meteorologist Paul Trombley. Right now, it's 82 degrees.
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Well, my theory is he always just wanted to kind of recreate Kentucky Rain, you know, because he played the piano on it. And that has, you know, a little bit of an echo of that. The great Ronnie Millsap. And I'm Paul Pootsy. Thank you for listening. You know, you may feel tired after this weekend, but consider this. There is a woman in Brazil, Beatrice Ferreira Duarte. She turned 115 years old today, June 20, or I hope she did. The story was from a couple of days ago. That's the problem. You ever read about like the oldest man in the world or the oldest woman in the world, and you're always wondering in the back of your mind, for how long?

0: Haven't gone completely numb yet. I can still feel you. I'm Paul Pertee. Would you like some useless facts? Oh, I'm full of them. All people are born with two basic food preferences. We like sweet foods and we dislike bitter foods. And I don't care how many times some idiot on the radio or on TV tells you you should eat more foods that aren't sweet and are maybe bitter, you're in the back of your mind thinking, I wish I could live on Snickers bars and chocolate milk. If you're trying to get healthy, I guess you could go with All Bran. Here's another fact for you. All Bran is not All Bran. It's 87% Bran. But trust me on this. That's enough.
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2: Here's your classic country 106.9 forecast. Mainly cloudy tonight with a chance for storms. Lows around 68. Cloudy skies expected tomorrow. Storms likely. High temperatures reach up to 81. Chance for storms tomorrow night. Lows around 62. Mainly cloudy. A mix of clouds and sun. Tuesday, decreasing clouds. By Wednesday, upper 70s. Tuesday, mid 80s. By Wednesday. In the Wolf 106.9 Weather Center, I'm meteorologist Paul Trombley. Currently, it's 81 degrees.
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1: Fox News, I'm Deborah Valentine. President Trump issuing a warning to Iran as high-stakes talks take place in Switzerland between the U.S. and Iran. Fox's Max Gordon.
2: President Trump, meanwhile, called out Iran's support for Hezbollah. Trump posting on Truth Social, Iran must immediately stop their highly paid proxies in Lebanon from causing trouble. If they don't, we'll hit Iran very hard again, just like we did last week, only harder.
1: The two countries' 60-day memorandum of understanding, in effect, calls for a ceasefire between Israel and Iran. Opposition to President Trump's appointment of Bill Pulte as the acting director of national intelligence on CBS's Face the Nation. Democratic Representative Jason Crow of Colorado weighs in.
3: By law, Congress mandated that this person have significant intelligence experience because they have to make sure that we're keeping Americans safe.
1: The acting capacity of the role bypasses a standard Senate confirmation. 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

Color Him Crazy, Kenny Rogers. I'm Paul Poteet, and our show is presented in Living Color tonight. Here's something in a John Deere green.

0: George Jones, and I'm Paul Poteet. Happy Father's Day evening. If you got together with dear old dad or with your kids, if you're a dad, hope you had a great day. Now, when everyone got together, which way were they walking? Humans naturally prefer to move in a counterclockwise direction. Breaking news. Researchers found people wandering through museums, supermarkets, empty rooms. Other enclosed spaces often drift in an anti-clockwise direction or counterclockwise direction. Different ages, different genders, it didn't matter. Although it was a little more noticeable in kids. The reason remains a mystery. 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Left turns only.
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6: Here's your classic country 106.9 forecast. Mainly cloudy tonight with a chance for storms. Lows around 68. Cloudy skies expected tomorrow. Storms likely. High temperatures reach up to 81. Chance for storms tomorrow night. Lows around 62. Mainly cloudy. A mix of clouds and sun. Tuesday, decreasing clouds. By Wednesday, upper 70s. Tuesday, mid 80s. By Wednesday. In the Wolf 106.9 Weather Center, I'm meteorologist Paul Trombley. Currently, it's 77 degrees.
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0: Randy Travis with Pulpotia, the hard rock bottom of your heart. What's good for your heart? Well, one of the things, I guess, is hopping on a bicycle, good for your physical health. The study says that cycling is also linked to better moods, so it's good for your muscles and your heart, and also apparently your brain, too. Better moods, fewer symptoms of depression, sharper thinking skills, stronger social connections. Biggest mental health benefits come from riding outdoors. I hate being on a, like an inside exercise bike. We got one in the basement. And sometimes Mrs. Poteet uses it, but I just I feel like I'm literally going nowhere. I like to run outside, but I don't like treadmills inside. I know, and you don't want to go back to work tomorrow because it feels like a treadmill, right?
1: The Wolf.

0: Hey, Tammy Wynette with Paul Pooty. Yeah, your good girl's going to go bad, like that cheese that's sitting there you've forgotten about in that one drawer in the refrigerator. Okay, Frigidaire, as we used to call it when I was a kid. And then I learned, I don't think Frigidaire even existed when I was a kid. But then, you know, I learned later on, oh, that used to be a brand. And so we never called it the refrigerator. It was a Frigidaire. That's like, you know, you call that copy machine. If you still have one in the office, you call it a Xerox and you don't even know what the real brand is. Isn't that crazy? It's Kleenex, I guess, is the same way, too. It's all in a name. Mine is Paul, and Alan Jackson is coming up next. Living totally on love.
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9: Here's your classic country 106.9 forecast. Overcast tonight with a chance for storms. Lows around 68. Cloudy skies expected again tomorrow. Thunderstorms likely. Daytime highs approaching 81. Lows around 62. Tomorrow night, chance for storms. Highs level off around 79 Tuesday under partly cloudy skies. 84 Wednesday. In the Wolf 106.9 Weather Center, I'm meteorologist Paul Trombley. Right now, it's 77 degrees.
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1: I'm Kathleen Maloney. President Trump on Truth Social warning Iran that there will be no tolls in the Strait of Hormuz.
2: Unless they're imposed by and for the United States of America, should the deal not be completed. For services rendered as the guardian angel to the countries of the Middle East.
1: Fox's Kevin Cork. U.S. and Iranian negotiators met today in Switzerland. President Trump claims vandals are responsible for problems with the water in the reflecting pool. U.S. Attorney Jeanine Pirro tells Fox News Live.
3: Anyone who was in a position of vandalizing or attempting to vandalize the reflecting pool will face the criminal justice system in D.C.
1: The president ordered extensive work on that pool to get rid of algae, but it appears now that it is back. 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
1: You know how you fall into that ring of far? 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

0: 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Trisha Yearwood, our babies left. They're not really our babies, and they're not babies anymore, but they're, you know, they're all 11 years and younger. Three grandkids that we had this past week as our son and his wife went on kind of a delayed honeymoon, a real big trip that took them out of the country. They got back yesterday. They got back with their kids today. And later on tonight, when I'm done with work, it's just going to be it's going to be dead air in our household. That's bad on the radio, but after a week of kitty chaos, we're looking forward to it. You know, the old people can only stand so much.
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14: Here's your classic country 106.9 forecast. Overcast tonight with a chance for storms. Lows around 68. Cloudy skies expected again tomorrow. Thunderstorms likely. Daytime highs approaching 81. Lows around 62. Tomorrow night, chance for storms. Highs level off around 79. Tuesday, under partly cloudy skies. 84 Wednesday. In the Wolf 106.9 Weather Center, I'm meteorologist Paul Trombley. Right now, 77.
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0: T.T. Shepherd on Sunday Night with Paul Poteet and Vern Gosden in a few moments. Norma Jean Riley from Diamond Reel. That's coming up next. What minor behavior in public? I mean, something that shouldn't be a big deal, but you think it is, and so it should result in immediate fines. What behavior in public should result in an immediate fine? Some of the answers from this group of folks: using a speakerphone. No one wants to be forced to eavesdrop on your phone call. Coughing into the air like a baby, because even toddlers know to cover their mouths. Throwing a ciggy butt on the ground. Thinking your dog is leashed if you've got a long leash. If you're not in control and I have to make noise to let you know I'm going to pass, you're not in control. I've seen that before out on the trail, where the people have the really long leash on the dog and the dog's going like back and forth, left to right, over the trail, and you still have to kind of get off the trail to pass anyway. And you want to put them on a leash, right? Not the dog. And Bluetooth speakers on hiking trails and campsites. Minor jerk behavior that should result in immediate fines. Unless, of course, the Bluetooth speakers are playing this station.
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0: roundabout way. It's George Strait. I'm Paul Poteet. How are you? What'd you do for Father's Day? Is Dad still around? I hope so. Does anybody go see a movie anymore? Famed director Quentin Tarantino is criticizing Hollywood movie studios, comparing them to flavorless sausage factories. Oh, it's those kind of movies. Okay. Flavorless sausage factories. So, yeah, maybe just wait for it to come out on home video, I guess.
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13: Here's your classic country 106.9 forecast. Overcast tonight with a chance for storms. Lows around 68. Cloudy skies expected again tomorrow. Thunderstorms likely. Daytime highs approaching 81. Lows around 62. Tomorrow night, chance for storms. Highs level off around 79 Tuesday under partly cloudy skies. 84 Wednesday. In the Wolf 106.9 Weather Center, I'm meteorologist Paul Trombley. Currently, it's 77 degrees.
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1: Fox News, I'm Deborah Ballantyne. Los Angeles remains under a state of emergency as crews battle a fire which reignited at a cold storage facility in Boyle Heights. LA Fire Chief Jamie Moore.
2: So now what we're using is water cannons to cool off the area where cooler one is to keep it cordoned off. We're allowing cooler two to burn off a little more. Then we're going to be able to extinguish this fire.
1: The cause of the fire unknown. Three people are reported dead following a small plane crash in Bowie, Maryland, late Saturday. Maryland State Police spokesperson Elena Russo.
3: A single-engine Piper Cherokee with a pilot and two passengers on board were en route from Ocean City, New Jersey, to Montgomery County Air Park. For when reasons unknown at this time, the plane crashed in a wooded area in Bowie.
1: The National Transportation Safety Board is investigating the cause of the crash. 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

the Hag with a friend in California. 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

0: Graham Brown and Paul Petit hanging out on Sunday night. I'm going to get out the guitars and the Cadillacs in just a few moments. Dwight Yoakam is coming up. You know, sometimes people get those tattoos. People, not sometimes, it seems like all the time these days. A lot more people have tattoos than when I was a kid. I think I've said this before on the air. When I was a kid, if you had a tattoo, you must have been in prison or been in the army. I had an uncle who had a tattoo, and he got his in the army. My dad never got one. I think my other uncle had one, too. Well, if you go to a tattoo parlor, there are some things you don't want to hear. Are you ready for a couple of things? If you hear this in your tattoo parlor, you're in trouble. We're out of red, so I used pink. Anything else you want to say? You got plenty of room back here. I'll bet you can't tell I've never done this before. Things you don't want to hear in a tattoo parlor. Flags all done, and you know the folds of fat make a nice waving effect. That would be a bad thing to hear. And the final thing you don't want to hear in a tattoo parlor, there are two O's in Bob, right?
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14: Here's your classic country 106.9 forecast. Overcast tonight with a chance for storms. Lows around 68. Cloudy skies expected again tomorrow. Thunderstorms likely. Daytime highs approaching 81. Lows around 62. Tomorrow night, chance for storms. Highs level off around 79. Tuesday, under partly cloudy skies. 84 Wednesday. In the Wolf 106.9 Weather Center, I'm meteorologist Paul Trombley. Currently, it's 75 degrees.
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0: It's Terry Clark and I'm Pulp Boutique. How about this? A Baptist pastor with a deep thirst for the Bible has reportedly broken an unofficial record by preaching for 96 hours. That's more than Jerry Lewis used to go, right? 96 hours at his church in Jones County, Mississippi. Pastor Matt Olson of First Baptist Church of Sharon did the whole Bible, preached through the Bible from Genesis to Revelation, Old and New Testament, over a four-day period. Isn't that amazing? I mean, if I don't have coffee before we go to church on Sunday morning, you know, about 10 minutes, 5 minutes into the sermon, you know, Mrs. Poteet has to do that thing with her elbow. Sometimes I don't know if I could make it through 96 hours. I hope they, you know, had the kitchen stocked with lots of coffee and donuts afterward.
1: The Wolf

0: Sometimes things are just wrong, as Waylon Jennings points out there. For example, you may think you're an animal, but you're not. There are actually people that suffer from a disorder that has a name. It's called boanthropy, B-O-A-N-T-H-R-O-P-Y. So I think that's pronounced boanthropy. It makes them believe they are cows. Right? I mean, of animals to be, I think it would be pleasant to be a cow. There's lots of, lots of downtime, lots of grazing. The milking part, I think, would be tricky. That's where I might convert back to the whole human deal.
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13: Here's your Classic Country 106.9 forecast. Chance for storms overnight. Otherwise, cloudy skies expected. Lows of a low around 68. Cloudy skies expected again Monday. Thunderstorms likely. Highs level off around 81.

0: 106.9 Weather Center. I'm meteorologist Laura Lockwood. Currently, it's 73 degrees.
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Johnny Paycheck and take this job. I'm Linda. Hey, I hope you had a really great weekend. Let's kick off another week. So many great songs to play for you. Here's Shenandoah to kick things off. Next to you, next to me.

0: John Conley, I'm Only In It For The Love. Stuff there too from Chris Cagle. Hadn't heard that one in a while. Song called Chicks Dig It. Oh yeah. Chestnut in a few minutes. And Joe Diffie too.
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8: Here's your Classic Country 106.9 forecast. Chance for storms overnight, otherwise cloudy skies expected. Lows of a low around 68. Cloudy skies expected again Monday. Thunderstorms likely. Highs level off around 81. Mainly cloudy skies expected Monday night. Chance of thunderstorms. Lows dip down to about 62. In the Wolf 106.9 Weather Center, I'm meteorologist Laura Lockwood. Right now, 73.

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The Electric Horseman. 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

0: They say her Vegas show is something to behold. 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
4: Here's your Classic Country 106.9 forecast. Slight chance for storms overnight, otherwise overcast skies. Lows dip down to about 68. Cloudy skies expected again Monday. Thunderstorms likely. Daytime highs approaching 81. Chance of thunderstorms Monday night. Lows level off around 62. Mainly cloudy skies expected. In the Wolf 106.9 Weather Center, I'm meteorologist Laura Lockwood. Right now, it's 75 degrees.
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George Strait, Out of the Blue, Clear Sky. So George is part of this last Alan Jackson concert coming up on Saturday, the 27th, from Nashville, the Nissan Stadium. NBC is going to be there. They will be filming this. They say they are going to air it as a special later on this year. My guess, it'll probably be in the fall. So they'll air it on NBC so everybody can watch that and then stream it later on Peacock the following day. They have not yet announced an air date. We will definitely keep you posted. It's Conway 20.

0: Doug Stone, I'd be better off in a pine box. I always say that is one of the saddest songs ever recorded. I mean, that one up there with Chiseled in Stone, you know, Vern Gosden, that's a sad one too. I mean, there's so many of them that are, I mean, just tear out your heart. But, you know, right up there with George, right? He Stopped Loving Her Today, which is usually at the very top of that list of sad songs. On the way, I've got more in just a couple of minutes. Ricky Van Shelton and Vince Gill.
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14: Here's your Classic Country 106.9 forecast. Slight chance for storms overnight, otherwise overcast skies. Lows dip down to about 68. Cloudy skies expected again Monday. Thunderstorms likely. Daytime highs approaching 81. Chance of thunderstorms Monday night. Lows level off around 62. Mainly cloudy skies expected. In the Wolf 106.9 Weather Center, I'm meteorologist Laura Lockwood. Currently, it's 73 degrees.
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0: Some early Trisha Yearwood, and she's in love with the boy. Trisha, who kind of missed her cooking show. She had that cooking show for a while, and then, I don't know, you know, those things come and go on TV. But, yeah, you can still see some highlights on YouTube. Really great show. Lots of special guests, too. Hey, Randy Travis on the way, and Vince.
1: The Wolf

0: always say that's the best song ever. If you are celebrating a wedding anniversary this week, we wish you happy anniversary. Dina Carter on the way. And Joe Nichols.
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5: Here's your Classic Country 106.9 forecast. Slight chance for storms overnight, otherwise overcast skies. Lows dip down to about 68. Cloudy skies expected again Monday. Thunderstorms likely. Daytime highs approaching 81. Chance of thunderstorms Monday night. Lows level off around 62. Mainly cloudy skies expected. In the Wolf 106.9 Weather Center, I'm meteorologist Laura Lockwood. Currently 72.
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1: Well, my daddy left home when I was 3, and he didn't leave much to Ma and me, just this old guitar and an empty bottle of booze. Now, I don't blame him because he run and hid, but the meanest thing that he ever did was before he left, he went and named me Sue. Well, he must have thought that it was quite a joke, and it got a lot of laughs from lots of folks. Seems I had to fight my whole life through. Some gal would giggle and I'd get red, and some guy'd laugh and I'd bust his head. I'll tell you, life ain't easy for a boy named Sue. Well, I grew up quick and I grew up mean. My fists got hard, my wits got keen. Roamed from town to town to hide my shame. But I made me a vow to the moon and stars, I'd search the honky-tonks and bars and kill that man that gave me that awful name. Well, it was Gatlinburg in mid-July, and I'd just hit town and my throat was dry. I thought I'd stop and have myself a brew at an old saloon on a street of mud. There at a table, dealing stud, sat the dirty mangy dog that named me Sue. Well, I knew that snake was my own sweet dad from a worn-out picture that my mother'd had. And I knew that scar on his cheek and his evil eye. He was big and bent and gray and old, and I looked at him and my blood

chair right across his teeth, and we crashed through the wall and into the street, kicking and a gouging in the mud and the blood and the beard. I tell you, I fought tougher men, but I really can't remember when. He kicked like a mule and he bit like a crocodile. I heard him laugh and then I heard him cussing. He went for his gun and I pulled mine first. He stood there looking at me and I saw him smile. He said, son, this world is rough, and if a man's gonna make it, he's gotta be tough. And I know I wouldn't be there to help you along. So I give you that name and I said goodbye. I knew you'd have to get tough or die. And it's that name that helped to make you strong. Yeah. He said, now you just fought one hell of a fight, and I know you hate me and you got the right to kill me now, and I wouldn't blame you if you do. But you ought to thank me before I die for the gravel in your guts and the spit in the eye, cause I'm the that named you Sue. What could I do?

0: Think about him now and then, every time I try and every time I win. And if I ever have a son, I think I'm gonna name him Bill or George, anything but Sue. I still ain't that man.
1: Johnny Cash and A Boy Named Sue, one of the greatest songs ever. Not just country, but just one of the greatest songs ever. Here's Skaggs. I don't care.

0: Dwight Yoakam, Ain't That Lonely Yet. Dwight, who celebrated a nice Father's Day yesterday. His son's got to be, what, 4 maybe by now? Tim McGraw in a minute, and Paul Brandt, one of those great wedding songs.
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9: 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Slight chance for storms overnight, otherwise overcast skies. Lows dip down to about 68. Cloudy skies expected again Monday. Thunderstorms likely. Daytime highs approaching 81. Chance of thunderstorms Monday night. Lows level off around 62. Mainly cloudy skies expected. In the Wolf 106.9 Weather Center, I'm meteorologist Laura Lockwood. Currently 72.
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0: Wynonna, who posted a really cool interview, her and Cactus, her husband, just talking about the new album that is coming out, The Hard Truth, comes out in October, and of course a single called Kentucky Queen, and man, they were just having such a good time. I'll post that for you on Facebook. Just look for Light Radio Linda next time you're there. Really greatness from her. Mark Holly in a couple of minutes, and the Oaks.
1: The Wolf.

0: Mark Holly, I don't know that he does much touring anymore because he's so busy acting. He was in the TV show Nashville for a while, which was pretty good. But then the latest thing, he's been doing the part of the sheriff in the TV show Landman with Billy Bob Thornton. George Strait in a minute, and Lady A.
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5: Here's your Classic Country 106.9 forecast. Slight chance for storms overnight, otherwise overcast skies. Lows dip down to about 68. Cloudy skies expected again Monday. Thunderstorms likely. Daytime highs approaching 81. Chance of thunderstorms Monday night. Lows level off around 62. Mainly cloudy skies expected. In the Wolf 106.9 Weather Center, I'm meteorologist Laura Lockwood. Currently 72.
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Yeah, the trio of Dolly Parton, Linda Ronstadt, Emmylou Harris together. Yeah, those memories of you, the three of them together, magic. Here's Travis.

0: Patti Loveless. Always love that one from her. And Timber, Fallen in Love. In just a little bit, I've got more on the way. Remember Sugarland and Steve Warner.
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8: Here's your Classic Country 106.9 forecast. A flood watch begins at 6 a.m. this morning and continues until 11 p.m. tonight. Chance of thunderstorms overnight, otherwise cloudy skies expected. Lulls of a lot for around 68. Thunderstorms likely Monday, daytime highs approaching 81, cloudy skies expected. In the Wolf 106.9 Weather Center, I'm meteorologist Laura Lockwood. Right now, 73.

0: Alan Jackson just chasing that neon rainbow. So NBC is going to be recording the Alan Jackson final concert. From what I am reading, of course, the concert's coming up on Saturday night in Nashville. NBC is going to do a special that will air later this year. My guess is the fall. And it'll be airing on NBC. And if you have Peacock, you can stream it on Peacock the following day. NBC has not announced an air date yet. We will be waiting for that.
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0: Steve Warner, Holes in the Floor of Heaven. Always one of the sweetest guys ever in country music. I love it when he's on the Opry, which isn't nearly often enough. On the way, more with Alabama and ETC.
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5: Here's your classic country 106.9 forecast. A flood watch begins at 6 a.m. this morning and continues until 11 p.m. tonight. Chance of thunderstorms overnight, otherwise cloudy skies expected. Lows of a low around 68. Thunderstorms likely Monday. Daytime highs approaching 81. Cloudy skies expected. In the Wolf 106.9 Weather Center, I'm meteorologist Laura Lockwood. Right now, 73.

Eddie Rabbit, $2 in the jukebox. Oh, yeah. Back in the day, that would buy you, I don't know, maybe 8 songs, something like that. Here's music from George.

0: Clint Black walking away. He's got a new autobiography out right now. Got an exhibit at the Country Music Hall of Fame, and he's on the road. Who is he on with Riley Green? Yeah, that's a pretty cool ticket. Joe Diffie on the way, and Sawyer Brown.
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10: Here's your Classic Country 106.9 forecast. A flood watch begins at 6 a.m. this morning and continues until 11 p.m. tonight. Chance of thunderstorms overnight, otherwise cloudy skies expected. Lows of a low around 68. Thunderstorms likely Monday, daytime highs approaching 81, cloudy skies expected. In the Wolf 106.9 Weather Center, I'm meteorologist Laura Lockwood. Right now, 73.
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0: Ricky Van Shelton, I'll Leave This World Loving You. And of course, Joe Diffie. One of those really great songs, a romantic song, not really a silly song. He's known for all of those, but every now and then he would do something that was just really wonderful like that one. And So Help Me Girl. Merle Haggard, in a minute with a favorite, and Reba.
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0: Reba McEntire, Linda Davis with one of the greatest videos in country music history. Very explosive ending, too. Good stuff from them. Hey, on the way, Garth and Randy Travis.
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6: Here's your Classic Country 106.9 forecast. A flood watch begins at 6 a.m. this morning and continues until 11 p.m. tonight. Chance of thunderstorms overnight, otherwise cloudy skies expected. Lows of a low around 68. Thunderstorms likely Monday, daytime highs approaching 81, cloudy skies expected. In the Wolf 106.9 Weather Center, I'm meteorologist Laura Lockwood. Right now, 73.
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John Michael Montgomery and Be My Baby Tonight. John Michael Montgomery, man, his son Walker, I don't know if you've checked out Walker Montgomery, but man, apple didn't fall too far from the tree. He is so, so good. Here's Wynonna, song written by the amazing Dave Loggins, who just passed away last year. You know him. Please Come to Boston. Here's She Is His Only Need.

0: Eddie Raven.
1: 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Highway 101 on the way, some George Strait, too.
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14: Here's your Classic Country 106.9 forecast. A flood watch begins at 6 a.m. this morning and remains in effect until 11 p.m. tonight. Cloudy skies expected today, with storms likely. Daytime highs approaching 81. Cloudy skies expected again tonight. Chance for storms, lows dip down to about 61. In the Wolf 106.9 Weather Center, I'm meteorologist Laura Lockwood. Currently, it's 72 degrees.
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0: You know, the thing about Keith Whitley music, I mean, it was great to listen to, but great to dance to. That was one of them. I'm Over You. I've got more on the way with Willie and Ronnie McDowell.
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0: Johnny McDowell, and it's only make-believe. I'm Linda heading out. You have a great rest of your Monday. Good Lord willing, we'll talk again later. Hey, on the way, Vince Gill and Clay Walker.
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5: Here's your Classic Country 106.9 forecast. A flood watch begins at 6 a.m. this morning and remains in effect until 11 p.m. tonight. Cloudy skies expected today, with storms likely. Daytime highs approaching 81. Cloudy skies expected again tonight. Chance for storms, lows dip down to about 61. In the Wolf 106.9 Weather Center, I'm meteorologist Laura Lockwood. Currently, it's 72 degrees.

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1: Fox News, I'm Sue Guzman. After the first day of talks in Switzerland with the U.S., Iran's top diplomat says major progress has been made in ending the conflict. It comes as President Trump issued a stark warning to Iran ahead of the meeting.
2: President Trump, meanwhile, called out Iran's support for Hezbollah. Trump posting on Truth Social, Iran must immediately stop their highly paid proxies in Lebanon from causing trouble. If they don't, we'll hit Iran very hard again, just like we did last week, only harder.
1: Fox's Max Gordon, the search continues for a suspect in a series of shootings in Kansas City, Missouri that left a person dead. Fox's Madison Scarpino.
3: Local, state, and federal law enforcement are all working on this manhunt, but they're asking for the public's help in finding him as well. The suspect, 22-year-old Oscar Sanchez Munoz. The FBI says he's 5'8". He has brown hair, brown eyes, a tattoo on his right forearm.
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4: Room. I'm Bo Beecraft. A Williamsburg woman and man were arrested Thursday after Laurel County deputies investigating suspicious activity found suspected drugs in their vehicle. 51-year-old Tricia Crowley handed over bags containing suspected contraband and tablets during the encounter. A search of the vehicle uncovered a bag labeled, quote, definitely not a bag full of drugs, which investigators say contained suspected meth, marijuana, and other drug paraphernalia. Crowley's charged on multiple accounts, and 48-year-old Damon Bennett was also arrested on a failure to appear charge. Both were taken to the Laurel County Correctional Center. Several people were injured in a three-vehicle crash Saturday afternoon in Whitley County. Emergency crews responded to Highway 92 West after reports that one person was trapped inside a vehicle. Firefighters say three people were airlifted to hospitals outside the area while others remained treated at the scene. The cause of the crash hasn't been released. With news, I'm Bo Beecraft.
5: Here's your Classic Country 106.9 forecast. A flood watch continues. Thunderstorms likely today, otherwise cloudy skies expected. Highs level off around 81. Chance for storms tonight, lows dip down to about 61. Overcast skies. Cloudy skies with a few peaks of sun tomorrow. Daytime highs approaching 79. In the Wolf 106.9 Weather Center, a meteorologist, Laura Lockwood. Right now, it's 73 degrees.
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When a heartache breaks you down, it's love that'll turn you around. It's Kenny Rogers. We got Kenny Chesney, Jody Messina, some Travis Tritt to share with you a little later this hour. And some Hank Jr. right now.

0: It's Jody Messina and her remake of Dottie West and Dottie's first number one hit, Lesson in Leaving. Good morning. It's the 22nd of June. Meryl Streep celebrates her birthday today. So does Carson Daly, Amy Brenneman, and Cyndi Lauper. It's also the birthday of Kris Kristofferson, born June the 22nd in 1936.
1: Whoa. 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
13: Here's your Classic Country 106.9 forecast. A flood watch continues. Thunderstorms likely today, otherwise cloudy skies expected. Highs level off around 81. Chance for storms tonight, lows dip down to about 61. Overcast skies. Cloudy skies with a few peaks of sun tomorrow. Daytime highs approaching 79. In the Wolf 106.9 Weather Center, a meteorologist, Laura Lockwood. Right now, it's 73 degrees.

0: Workdays tend to numb the pain, but it's the quiet of night that can't keep the loneliness at bay. It's Mickey Gilley from the album You Don't Know Me, his 13th number one hit, Lonely Nights. Good morning. Some Brooks and Dunn coming up. Also, George Strait right here in just a bit.
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2: Cleanup efforts are underway in Mason County today after an EF2 tornado struck the working-class community of Maysville, packing winds up to 135 miles per hour. The storm ripped the roofs off of historic homes and shattered barns. While the region faces a massive rebuild, locals are grateful no lives were lost. Shelby County Schools just reached a confidential settlement with a former basketball coach accused of sexual misconduct. Chris Gaither was terminated in January over severe student allegations. Instead of proceeding to a public tribunal, the district settled to secure his immediate and permanent resignation. The superintendent defended the deal by saying it protects the victims from having to testify in open court. Covington's Madison Theater has abruptly closed its doors after the insurance provider dropped coverage over a single slip and fall claim on the front steps. Before the venue could secure a new liability policy, the building's landlord terminated their lease and locked them out without warning. Owners call the sudden move a devastating blow to the region's arts scene, driven entirely by corporate insurance fears. Casey County residents are now under a strict water

0: shortage emergency despite recent rainfall in other parts of Kentucky. Drought conditions and high usage have drained local reservoirs, while emergency management has not yet launched large-scale distributions. Concerned neighbors over in Lincoln County are voluntarily organizing bottled water donation drives to assist those in need. And the city of Ludlow might be arming its police force with tasers for the first time in 2 decades. A proposed budget allocates over $36,000 annually for new Axon stun guns and body cameras, while officers argue the technology provides a much-needed in-between force option. Watchdogs continually warn that relying on stun guns can cause severe harm to vulnerable suspects. I'm Travis Laird.
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0: It's Clint Black proving in 2026 he's one of the hardest working entertainers in the country music business, not only on his Back on the Blacktop tour, but also filling in for Justin Morris. He has stepped away temporarily for health reasons on the Riley Green Cowboys It Gets tour, and he's also serving as a special guest opener on select dates for Cody Johnson's stadium tour this summer, too. Coming up, Alabama, and also the Mavericks.
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10: Here's your Classic Country 106.9 forecast. A flood watch continues. Thunderstorms likely today, otherwise cloudy skies expected. Highs level off around 81. Chance for storms tonight, lows dip down to about 61. Overcast skies. Cloudy skies with a few peaks of sun tomorrow. Daytime highs approaching 79. In the Wolf 106.9 Weather Center, a meteorologist, Laura Lockwood. Currently, it's 75 degrees.
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1: This is a Fox News alert. I'm Sue Guzman. UK Prime Minister Keir Starmer with a major political announcement this morning.
2: I will resign as leader of the Labour Party. I have spoken to His Majesty the King this morning to inform him of my decision.
1: He says he will remain caretaker prime minister until a new Labour leader is chosen in the next few weeks. Andy Burnham, who won a parliamentary election last week, considered a favourite to replace him. After a rough start and the threat of continued bombing from President Trump, Iran's foreign minister Abbas Araghchi says progress has been made in the first day of talks in Switzerland, the talks continuing today. And Los Angeles remains under a state of emergency as crews are still battling a fire that reignited at a cold storage facility in Boyle Heights, the cause under investigation. It's been burning since Wednesday. 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
3: In the newsroom, I'm Bo Beecraft. A Tennessee man faces multiple charges after deputies responded to reports of an intoxicated person in Laurel County. 28-year-old Christopher Watson of Johnson City, Tennessee, was first reported at a gas station before being spotted near the Laurel County Country Club. Deputies say he appeared impaired and began walking away when they tried to speak to him. A brief struggle followed when officers attempted to detain him, and he was arrested and charged with public intox and resisting arrest. He was then booked into Laurel County Correctional. Kentucky State Police are asking for help locating a missing Knox County man. Troopers say 48-year-old Donnie Leith of Barberville walked away from Baptist Health Corbin around 6:30 Thursday evening while receiving medical treatment. Family members say they're concerned because he requires medication and may not have access to it. Authorities say he's not been seen or heard from since leaving the hospital, and anyone who has info is urged to contact KSP or call 911. With news, I'm Bo Beecraft.
4: Here's your Classic Country 106.9 forecast. A flood watch continues. Thunderstorms likely today, otherwise cloudy skies expected. Highs level off around 81. Chance for storms tonight, lows dip down to about 61. Overcast skies. Cloudy skies with a few peaks of sun tomorrow, daytime highs approaching 79. In the Wolf 106.9 Weather Center, a meteorologist, Laura Lockwood. Currently, it's 75 degrees.
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For most of us who have hit that low point and knowing another's on the way, Janie Fricke speaking the truth. If the fall don't get you, the heartache will. We got some Reba McEntire, Johnny Lee, and also Brad Paisley coming up in just a bit, and Tracy Byrd right now.

0: Johnny Lee on London's Classic Country 106.9. 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
13: Here's your Classic Country 106.9 forecast. A flood watch continues. Thunderstorms likely today, otherwise cloudy skies expected. Highs level off around 81. Chance for storms tonight, lows dip down to about 61. Overcast skies. Cloudy skies with a few peaks of sun tomorrow. Daytime highs approaching 79. In the Wolf 106.9 Weather Center, a meteorologist, Laura Lockwood. Currently, it's 75 degrees.
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0: It's just like at home, where they'll find a perfect napping spot on top of a pile of freshly folded laundry on your bed. They do the very same on top of a pile of important reports on your desk at work. So go ahead if you dare. It's Take Your Cat to Work Day. It's also National Chocolate Eclair Day, and though French fries reign king as a side for fast food, today is National Onion Ring Day. We've got Joe Diffie coming up and also Randy Travis here in just a bit.
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0: A big number one hit for Eddie Rabbit from the Clint Eastwood movie soundtrack, Every Which Way But Loose. Speaking of Clint Eastwood, he directed his last movie just a couple of years ago. He was 94. He has just recently announced at the age of 96, he is now fully retired. Some Sawyer Brown and the Desert Rose Band are coming up here in a bit.
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3: New week, new sports, Kentucky, right? I'm Scott Fitzgerald. Let's jump into it with some baseball. Big series for the Reds over the weekend. They were in the Bronx taking on the AL East leading New York Yankees.
4: Deals the 3-1 pitch, and Stevenson hammers it high and deep to left center field. It is way back, and it is gone into the Reds' bullpen.
3: Tyler Stevenson providing the big blow with that 3-run homer in the fourth inning as Cincinnati took 2-of-3 from the Yankees. 4-1 afterwards. Skipper Terry Francona on Stevenson's long ball.
5: Well, and then what he did with it was so good. He sold out for a good fastball and whacked it, and that was so needed. I mean, it changed the whole game with one swing, and good for our pitching to make it hold up.
3: Yeah, speaking of pitching, the Reds got another strong outing from rookie Chase Burns. Nearly 1 year after his major league debut against the Yankees, he allowed just one run over five innings while striking out seven. The Reds won back-to-back series could get Ellie De La Cruz back. They come home at 37-39 to open a series with first-place Milwaukee that tomorrow night. Let's turn to college football. Kentucky Wildcats getting an update on one of the biggest transfer additions this offseason. Starting left tackle Lance Hurd reportedly had a minor procedure during spring practice, but he's now back on the field working with the team, suggesting he's fully recovered headed into fall camp. The former SEC starter who played at both LSU and Tennessee was brought into anger an offensive line expected to be a strength under new head coach Will Stein. Louisville basketball is starting to pick up some national buzz again under head coach Pat Kelsey, and the newest numbers are turning heads. The Cardinals check in with some of the best early 2027 national title odds in the country, sitting around +2200. That according to FanDuel, that puts the Cards firmly in the top tier of the conversation. Only programs like Duke, UConn, Florida, Michigan, Illinois, and Houston are ahead in the early Vegas picture. And in horse racing, all eyes turning to Churchill Downs this weekend. It is the Stephen Foster Stakes, stacked with talent, led by reigning horse of the year and Kentucky Derby winner Sovereignty, along with Breeders' Cup Classic winner White Albario and Dubai World Cup winner Magnitude. Have a great Monday, Kentucky. I'm Scott Fitzgerald.
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3: This is Scott Fitzgerald. 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
10: Here's your Classic Country 106.9 forecast. A flood watch continues. Thunderstorms likely today, otherwise cloudy skies expected. Highs level off around 81. Chance for storms tonight, lows dip down to about 61. Overcast skies. Cloudy skies with a few peaks of sun tomorrow. Daytime highs approaching 79. In the Wolf 106.9 Weather Center, a meteorologist, Laura Lockwood. Currently, it's 75 degrees.
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1: Fox News, I'm CJ Papa. Britain will soon have a new leader. Prime Minister Keir Starmer reveals his decision earlier, saying he informed King Charles. Starmer's Labour Party won in a landslide less than 2 years ago. Now he becomes a caretaker to a new leader. The Labour Party is chosen. Major progress in Switzerland in the peace talks between the U.S. and mediators from Iran and other nations. Vice President J.D. Vance is there.
2: Can we turn over a new leaf? Can we change relations in the Middle East permanently? Or do we go back to doing things the old way?
3: A U.S. diplomat involved in the talks told Fox News some of the discussion was focused on clarifying the confusing messaging on the Strait of Hormuz to ensure it will remain open, adding that robust discussions on all elements of the nuclear deal are ongoing.
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4: Room. I'm Bo Beecraft. The London Laurel Rescue Squad responded to an overnight crash early Friday morning. Emergency crews were dispatched shortly after 12:30 to a wreck on U.S. Highway 25 West near Corbin. Firefighters, in addition to rescue personnel and ambulance crews, all assisted at the scene. Few details have been released about the crash, and officials haven't reported any injuries or the cause of the wreck. The Clay County Area Technology Center has wrapped up its first full year in its new facility. School leaders say the center gives students hands-on training in fields including healthcare, information technology, and skilled trades. The center is now located on the high school campus, making career and tech programs more accessible to students. 71 students earned dual college credits this year, and about 90% obtained industry certifications or licenses. With news, I'm Bo Beecraft.
5: Here's your Classic Country 106.9 forecast. A flood watch continues until 11 p.m. tonight. Overcast skies today with thunderstorms likely. Daytime highs approaching 81. Cloudy skies again tonight. Chance of thunderstorms, those dip down to about 61. Daytime highs approaching 79. Tomorrow, cloudy skies with a few peaks of sun. In the Wolf 106.9 Weather Center, I'm meteorologist Laura Lockwood. Right now, 75.
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He had better than a handful of signature songs during his career. The Fight Inside of Me was included. It's Merle Haggard. We got Restless Heart, Mary Chapin Carpenter, Diamond Rio coming up in just a bit, and some Martina McBride now. It's Life Number 9.

0: She's a five-time Grammy Award winner and also an inductee into the Nashville Songwriters Hall of Fame. It's Mary Chapin Carpenter, who is currently on her personal history tour, named after her latest album. The next show coming up on Friday as she performs in Washington State. On the way in just a bit, some Diamond Rio and Toby Keith.
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11: Here's your Classic Country 106.9 forecast. A flood watch continues until 11 p.m. tonight. Overcast skies today with thunderstorms likely. Daytime highs approaching 81. Cloudy skies again tonight. Chance of thunderstorms, lows dip down to about 61. Daytime highs approaching 79. Tomorrow, cloudy skies with a few peaks of sun. In the Wolf 106.9 Weather Center, I'm meteorologist Laura Lockwood. Right now, 75.
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0: It's always late with your kisses from Dwight Yoakam, who's got two tours underway right now, his own Cosmic Roundup and Rodeo Tour, and then co-headlining along with ZZ Top on the Dos Amigos Tour for the 4th of July, taking a bit of a break, and then he'll be back at it later this summer. On the way, some Vince Gill and Dan Seals.
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2: Kentucky State Police are investigating an officer-involved shooting that left a man dead in Kenton County. It happened late Friday night in Crestview Hills after 11 o'clock. Police reporting to a residence with Cabinet for Health and Family Services officials. That's when Daniel Bollinger allegedly came out of the home, confronting the responders with a knife. Officers shot and fatally struck Bollinger. No other injuries were reported. Meantime, a former Louisville cop will be arraigned today in the shooting death of an unarmed naked man.
3: 3 weeks after he shot and killed Martin Nitzkin Jr., former Metro Police Officer Nathan Stotts will go before a judge to answer to criminal charges.
4: I think the message that this sends to the community is that we have a judicial system that can move quickly. And I think for everyone involved, whether it's for this incident or for other incidents, the community, those impacted the most, speed is helpful.
3: That was Mayor Craig Greenberg following the indictment of Stotts on charges of second-degree manslaughter and reckless homicide. Stotts will be arraigned Monday morning in Jefferson Circuit Court. I'm Paul Miles.
2: KSP are on the lookout for Ronshawn Simmons, an escaped inmate from the Blackburn Correctional Complex. He's a 41-year-old black man, around 5'9 and 188 pounds, with black hair, brown eyes, and piercings in both ears. Simmons was serving time for possessing a handgun as a felon, plus multiple drug offenses. Do not approach Simmons. Call 911 instead. And KSP are also searching for Billy Jean Coral. He escaped from a pursuit in McCreary County. He has 5 active arrest warrants from said county, plus more on the way for escaping from KSP. Coral also has ties in Wayne County. If spotted, do not approach. Call authorities instead. I'm Lee Mowen.
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0: Once a defensive linebacker for the Cincinnati Bengals, turning to country music way back in the day, one of his biggest songs came with Walk on Faith. It's Mike Reed, who's been working on some music projects, not a whole lot in the way of performances this summer, but he does have one show on the way very soon. Coming up Wednesday, he'll be stepping in the circle and performing at the Grand Ole Opry.
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13: Here's your Classic Country 106.9 forecast. A flood watch continues until 11 p.m. tonight. Overcast skies today with thunderstorms likely. Daytime highs approaching 81. Cloudy skies again tonight. Chance of thunderstorms. Lows dip down to about 61. Daytime highs approaching 79. Tomorrow, cloudy skies with a few peaks of sun. In the Wolf 106.9 Weather Center, I'm meteorologist Laura Lockwood. Right now, 75.
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1: News, I'm CJ Papa. Progress is reported at the U.S. run peace talks in Luzern, Switzerland. Vice President J.D. Vance.
2: The Iranians have agreed to invite IAEA inspectors back into their country.
1: But it wasn't all smooth sailing.
3: Iranian state media said negotiations were paused after what it called an insulting message from President Trump. The president spoke to Fox News over the weekend and threatened to take over Iran. He posted on social media, "We'll hit Iran very hard if the Iranians don't stop proxies causing trouble in Lebanon." Technical level talks will continue through the week.
1: Fox's Jonathan Savage reporting. Keir Starmer says he'll resign as British Prime Minister.
4: "I have heard the answer, and I accept that answer with good grace."
1: Members of his Labour Party questioning whether he's the best person to lead going into the next elections. 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
5: In the newsroom, I'm Bo Beecraft. A Williamsburg woman and man were arrested Thursday after Laurel County deputies investigating suspicious activity found suspected drugs in their vehicle. 51-year-old Tricia Crowley handed over bags containing suspected contraband and tablets during the encounter. A search of the vehicle uncovered a bag labeled, quote, "definitely not a bag full of drugs," which investigators say contained suspected meth, marijuana, and other drug paraphernalia. Crowley's charged on multiple accounts, and 48-year-old Damon Bennett was also arrested on a failure to appear charge. Both were taken to the Laurel County Correctional Center. Several people were injured in a three-vehicle crash Saturday afternoon in Whitley County. Emergency crews responded to Highway 92 West after reports that one person was trapped inside a vehicle. Firefighters say three people were airlifted to hospitals outside the area while others remained treated at the scene. The cause of the crash hasn't been released. With news, I'm Bo Beecraft.
6: At Toyota of Somerset, we've been blessed to serve our community and blessed to be able to support the local schools and their sports programs. It's just our way of saying thanks. Our roots run deep in the communities we serve, and since 1988, we've been selling and servicing one of the most dependable, stylish, and fuel-efficient line of vehicles, Toyota. And that's why we say, at Toyota of Somerset, we're all about you.
7: New week, new sports, Kentucky, right? I'm Scott Fitzgerald. Let's jump into it with some baseball. Big series for the Reds over the weekend. They were in the Bronx taking on the AL East leading New York Yankees.
8: Deals the 3-1 pitch, and Stevenson hammers it high and deep to left center field. It is way back, and it is gone into the Reds bullpen.
7: Tyler Stevenson providing the big blow with that three-run homer in the fourth inning as Cincinnati took 2-3 from the Yankees. 4-1 afterwards. Skipper Terry Francona on Stevenson's long ball.
9: Well, and then what he did with it was so good. He sold out for a good fastball and whacked it, and that was so needed. I mean, it changed the whole game with one swing, and good for our pitching to make it hold up.
7: Yeah, speaking of pitching, the Reds got another strong outing from rookie Chase Burns. Nearly 1 year after his major league debut against the Yankees, he allowed just one run over five innings while striking out seven. The Reds won back-to-back series could get Ellie De La Cruz back. They come home at 37-39 to open a series with first-place Milwaukee that tomorrow night. Let's turn to college football. Kentucky Wildcats getting an update on one of the biggest transfer additions this offseason, starting left tackle Lance Hurd reportedly had a minor procedure during spring practice, but he's now back on the field working with the team, suggesting he's fully recovered headed into fall camp. The former SEC starter who played at both LSU and Tennessee was brought into anchor and offensive line, expected to be a strength under new head coach Will Stein. Louisville basketball is starting to pick up some national buzz again under head coach Pat Kelsey, and the newest numbers are turning heads. The Cardinals check in with some of the best early 2027 national title odds in the country, sitting around plus 2,200. That, according to FanDuel, that puts the Cards firmly in the top tier of the conversation. Only programs like Duke, UConn, Florida, Michigan, Illinois, and Houston are ahead in the early Vegas picture. And in horse racing, all eyes turning to Churchill Downs this weekend. It is the Stephen Foster Stakes, stacked with talent, led by reigning horse of the year and Kentucky Derby winner Sovereignty, along with Breeders' Cup Classic winner White Albario and Dubai World Cup winner Magnitude. Have a great Monday, Kentucky. I'm Scott Fitzgerald.
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7: This is Scott Fitzgerald. 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
15: Good day, everybody. Welcome into the Leach Report. We are presented each day by Bobcat Enterprises on this rainy Monday. Glad to have you on board to start the week. Coming up today, we will talk Kentucky basketball with Ben Roberts from the Lexington Herald Leader. We'll shift over to football to lead off the second half. Defensive coordinator Jay Bateman will join the program. And then we will finish up with a chat with Kristen Peek, taped last night. With Kristen, who's up in New York for the NBA draft that's coming up tomorrow and Wednesday. So that's the lineup for today. Wildcat News of the Day is presented by Giuseppe's. We'll start with a little basketball since three of the guys, Malachi Moreno, Mason Williams, Reese Potter, talked to the media on Friday afternoon, and this is our first chance, obviously, to visit with you since then. One of the things that I like that Malachi said, and we'll talk in more detail about all of this with Ben here in a minute. Our strength is our length, and we have to use it to our advantage. Well said by Malachi Moreno. This is a Kentucky team that's not going to be the thickest team, so he acknowledged that in saying that they have to use their length to an advantage because they won't have that bulk, but they'll have, I remember that 2015 team that was just suffocating defensively, and they had a lot of size, even at the guard spot. You know, the Harrison twins were big. Probably the only exception really was Tyler Ulis, and he had his ways of being a very effective defender. So that length, I remember Jay Billis described it early that season as trying to like shoot in a forest. And you know, you can certainly shoot threes over the forest, and they'll have to, you know, it's a bigger part of the game now than it was back then. But, you know, with the length, you can make that a little maybe disruptive, or you can just play up a little tighter, force guys off the three-point line, and if they attack the basket, you know, Alabama's offense, for example, threes are at the rim. Well, at the rim is going to be a lot more challenging for Kentucky's opponents this season because of the length and just, you know, shot blocking ability. And Malachi's numbers were not off the charts in blocking shots, but I think he will be even better this season. Think back to the early part of that St. John's game. You saw it with Malachi in flashes, I think. And part of it was just, you know, he was playing more than he was expected to, and he's going to be a much better shape to do that this year, which he also talked about in the press session on Friday. But I think he can be a much better shot blocker. We'll see if Usman Ejiofor can bring that. He certainly will bring the length. Haven't seen enough of his game in clips. They don't tend to show a lot of the shot blocking. But you've got that. Frank Kapnong certainly brings that ability to the team. But, you know, you just have length otherwise, long arms and size. You know, and Hawthorne and Williams and even the guards, Diallo and Wilkins. So that it was interesting to hear Malachi talking about that, because I think that's where they can be solid defensively for a team that I think is going to be outstanding offensively. They also have to find a way, if they want to be championship good, to be good, if not great, but at least very good on the defensive end. And that length could be a big part of writing that script for Kentucky basketball this season, I think. They'll get into the second week of practices today. Then a little football. Kenny Minchie did an interview with On3 Sports, and he talked about why, when he was leaving Notre Dame and had committed to Nebraska, he changed his mind to come to Kentucky and play for Will Stein and Joe Sloan. And, by the way, Coach Sloan will join us tomorrow. He said that these are basically let me find the quote here. These are basically the best two guys at their positions across the country, and with what they've been able to do in terms of quarterback development, I think it ended up being a no-brainer. That's why Kenny Minchie's here. That's why Jake Narott has committed to Kentucky. And really excited to see what Minchie can be. It's really how close can he get to, on the spectrum of transfer quarterbacks that have played at Kentucky, how close can he get to the Will Levis end of the spectrum? Or could he even surpass it? That the closer he gets to it, or the ability to surpass it, will go a long way toward telling the tale of this upcoming season. And we'll talk a good bit more about that with Coach Sloan tomorrow. Coming up on the show today, we will lead off with Ben Roberts, talk Kentucky basketball. When we come right back, opening segments presented by Giuseppe's of Lexington, voted one of the top 100 most romantic restaurants in the nation. And that was according to the voting done by the subscribers to Open Table. And it was the only restaurant in Kentucky to earn that designation. That's how special it is at Giuseppe's. And they have valet parking now, too, that you can take advantage of. So check it out. Head to Giuseppe's. Get to Open Table. 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
15: 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Friday, you got a chance to hear from three of the players, something that they did last summer where they brought guys out in groups of two or three to talk. So what were some of the things that you learned out of that session on Friday, Ben?
22: I spent most of my time with Mason Williams. They also had Malachi Moreno and Reese Potter out there. And obviously Mason's the only newcomer in that group. So I wanted to try to get to know him. And there's a lot of, confidence there. Everybody listening here knows the troubles that Pope's had at the point guard position, and depth due to injuries over the last couple of seasons. And obviously they got a couple of really good lead guards out of the portal, but I think there's going to be space for Mason to play meaningful minutes against good opponents if he can get out there and show he can do it. And he's clearly walked in here with that goal in mind and obviously longer term goals for later in his college career. So yeah, I think he's one of the most intriguing players on the team to kind of follow this summer and see where he's at in the fall. And then Malachi Moreno, it wasn't unexpected, but the kind of the way he carried himself Friday and even going back to the combine, even when he wasn't sure that he was going to come back, really positioning himself as a mature leader on this team and a guy that people can kind of gravitate toward if they need advice or kind of pointed in the wrong direction, even though he's just a sophomore and just finished his freshman year of college a few weeks ago. He's clearly establishing himself as one of the voices in the room.
15: Let's go to Mason Williams first, because you wrote about that for Kentucky.com today. He son of a coach, so that usually comes with a high basketball IQ, and they've got Diallo certainly at the point to start, but Wilkins could certainly slide in there if needed, and probably will at times during games. Mason Williams with depth, even Jerome Morton could play there. So it's a lot different situation than it was last season, where the injury to Jalen Lowe just completely threw him a curve.
22: Yeah, absolutely. And then obviously losing your top three options the year before. And Mason was really complimentary of both Zoom and Alex Wilkins. I think Zoom, as long as he's out there, is going to be at the one. And I know he hopes to play major minutes, possibly 30 plus minutes. And then, as you said, Alex Wilkins has that lead guard experience from Furman. I know they want to probably use him a little bit differently, try to get him some more looks off the ball. And I think his catch and shoot numbers look really good. I think he'd be a really good 3-point shooter. So they're going to try to throw some different things at him. But yeah, I mean, Mason, there will be those minutes. And as you said, he's the son of a coach. He's also the son of a 13-year NBA veteran who was an all-star and won an NBA championship, and a guy who obviously knows what he's doing and knows what he's talking about. And that's, you talk about Malachi being a mature kid. Mason also, this was his first group interview here, and I can't imagine he did too many throughout his high school career. And if you would have walked into the room and not known who he was, you probably would have thought he was an upperclassman.
15: Yeah, it's interesting to hear, and probably not unexpected, again, given his background, but yeah. Still, it's not easy for any of these guys to get comfortable in the glare of that spotlight when they first come in.
22: Yeah, absolutely, and, you know, once the season starts, we have these kind of midweek opportunities where we talk to guys for 15, maybe 20 minutes after games. It's usually closer to about 10. And I was looking at my clock, and Mason talked for over 30 minutes on Friday. Again, he had been on campus since April 30th, he said. So he had gotten acclimated to Lexington. I believe he came in with his dad when his dad started the job. So he had his bearings, but something like this he'd never done before. And, I think everybody was really impressed who talked to him.
15: Reese Potter's certainly a guy we didn't see last season, brings a lot of size and, you know, played at a really good program at Miami. So I don't think fans probably think enough about what he could bring to the mix. Pope talked about him as being a guy who could have some Malachi-like skills in terms of passing. Certainly, I think he talked about wanting to be a really good three-point shooter, around 40%. So what do you think could be possible for Reese in his first season on the court?
22: Yeah, I mean, it'll be interesting to see what kind of opportunities he gets. And obviously, people around here, you know, might have seen him play at Lexington Catholic or followed his career there. And you know, you see 7-1. On the roster, and maybe you think a little bit differently, but he's a guy who can really face the basket, play on the perimeter, has shot threes going back to high school. That was kind of, you know, his game is being kind of that five out type of player. And obviously we've seen when Pope has the personnel that, you know, he can really play with and play that kind of style, that's what he likes to do. So, there's a lot of guys in that front court. Obviously, Malachi is talking Friday like he wants to play 30-plus minutes a game, get in the best shape he's ever been in by far, and be out there as much as he possibly can. There's been a lot of talk about Usman over the last week and a half since practice started. He's very intriguing coming in, and he's very intriguing as we start the second week of practice here for folks who have seen him. But then you have Milan, who could stretch out of the four. You've got Big Frank, who, assuming he's healthy, is going to play, obviously going to play a lot of minutes at the five. I don't know how much playing time is going to be there, but, you know, Reese came in confident even last season when he basically knew he was going to be redshirting. So he's been planning for this. He's been building up to this. And he's got a really interesting game that could fit well into Pope's system if he can get those minutes.
15: Well, could he in a matchup with a team like Florida that has all that size play some four? I mean, that's they don't have a lot of an abundance of those, you know, thicker four players. You know, guys, you know, McBride's, although he's dropped some weight, he's probably around 225, but he would play like 240 last year. But that's certainly not Njai. He's more of a, you know, stretch guy out of the perimeter. You know, in a certain situations, could Reese maybe team up with Malachi?
22: Yeah, and I failed to mention Justin McBride there. And yeah, even though he's dropped some weight, I think that's going to be good weight once it all evens out. And he's obviously a strong guy and another guy who can play on the perimeter, hit 3-point shots, but also get in there and do some dirty work and get the rebound. So, you know, I could see Reese out there with Malachi. I could see Reese out there with Frank. And I could see Reese out there even with McBride if you want to throw a really different look at some teams. But yeah, I mean, we listed off a lot of folks there for two positions. And, you know, again, some of those guys are going to be playing major, major minutes, but yeah, Reese is, you know, and even you talk to people nationally who have kind of looked deeper into his numbers at Miami of Ohio, which we saw last season turned out to be a really, really good program. It's a lot of interesting players on this team, and I think Reese is really one of them, and I'm really interested to see, you know, just how much time he gets out there next season.
15: More with Ben Roberts when we come right back. It's at @Ben_Roberts_HL on X, and right, @BenRobertsHL on X, and we'll be right back here on the Leach Report.
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15: 25 past the top of the hour, Ben Roberts with us from the Herald Leader and Kentucky.com. That's at Ben Roberts HL on X. I watched a lot more of the NBA and the playoffs that I had to get to during the regular season. And, you know, watching those games in the finals especially, you look at a team like the Knicks. When Karl Anthony got into some foul trouble issues late in the series, he's, you know, trying to do the best he can against Wimby, and he gets into some early foul trouble, and so they go to Robinson. But then they had to go to a guy they hadn't used much. That's, you know, that's what I envision kind of what Pope has built looking like, where you've got a lot of guys, you know, more guys that can play than you're going to play game in and game out. But in certain nights, you need the bottom third of the roster, say, who gets more minutes will depend on the matchup, maybe.
22: Yeah, absolutely. And I think if you look up and down the roster, he's kind of got a two deep at every position, but he also has a lot of flexibility within that two deep. And he's got some interesting players that maybe most people wouldn't put on the two deep that could, you know, have either shown good college experience at this level or seem like they can. You know, and another guy in that conversation is somebody like Trent Noah, who, you know, just talking to people over the last week and a half, and actually Mason Williams was a guy who brought him up quite a bit. You know, everybody knows how he can shoot the ball, you know, especially when he gets out there and gets in a rhythm and could possibly get hot and knock a couple down. And he's another one who, you know, this is going to be his third year here and his third year in this system. And it sounds like he's really taken it upon himself to be a guy who teammates can come to and a guy who can kind of explain things and has obviously played and watched a lot under Pope and these coaches and knows what they want and has shown, you know, not only playing against the Cupcakes, but he can go in there against Tennessee and other big-time schools, Arkansas, and big-time moments on the road and come up with plays. And yes, I think when you look at this roster Pope's put together, he's got a lot of different looks that he can throw at people, and that's really across the positional spectrum.
15: About a minute left here with Malachi, back to him. And you heard from him on Friday. Do you sense that he's comfortable with how it's changed for him in terms of expectations? There were very little in the way of expectations coming into last season because people were maybe more focused on JQ. And now after all the pub that Malachi got about, was he coming back? Not maybe first, you know, round draft pick, et cetera. A lot of expectations, you know, come with that. The bar gets raised.
22: Yeah, no, I think he's comfortable with that because whatever people's expectations were of him, say a year ago from right now, I think his expectations for himself were so much higher. And I think that's part of the reason he was able to have the success that he was able to have last season and break into the starting lineup so early and stay there and become such a focal point for that team as the season stretched on, is because this time last year he walked into this situation and maybe other people looked at the roster and thought he was number 10 or 11 or whatever, but he was walking in to make a difference right away and establish himself as a real player on that team.
15: At Ben Roberts, HL, Kentucky.com on the web, Lexington Herald leader. Thank you, Ben.
22: Yep, thanks a lot, Tom.
15: Defensive coordinator Jay Bateman coming up next.
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4: Storm damage across the tri-state is becoming clearer after powerful storms move through Thursday.
5: The National Weather Service has now confirmed several tornadoes across the region, including strong EF2 tornadoes in Kentucky and Indiana. The storm swept through late Wednesday into early Thursday, bringing heavy rain, damaging winds, and flash flooding. Thousands were left without power, and homes and businesses were damaged, especially across northern Kentucky in communities like Maysville and Florence. Crews are still clearing debris and restoring utilities, and for many families, recovery could take weeks. I'm Scott Hooper.
23: Two people are dead after their airplane crashes Saturday morning in Jesmyn County. Just before 9 o'clock, the plane went down at Foxtail Farm. The NTSB has stated distress calls came in to the Bluegrass Airport around 8:45 as an aircraft lost its radar signal, and nearly 5 minutes later, the plane crashed due to unknown circumstances. Investigators are now searching for air traffic control recordings, radar data, weather reports, background checks on the pilot, and their license and recent experiences. The CA-6WB is being moved for further investigating. We don't have either deceased identity at this time. A Texas man is charged for a sexual assault case from 1990. Alberto Camperano was arrested in the Lone Star State and awaits extradition back to Kentucky. He's accused of breaking into a Hardin County home 36 years ago to rape a woman. A 2012 case with his DNA helped link Camperano to the crime. He's facing first-degree burglary, rape, and sodomy charges. In a special Father's Day for Sergeant William Howard of the KSP, his son William Howard II is now with the force at Richmond's Post. The family does have a grandson in William Howard III, and they hope he'll follow in their steps. I'm Lee Mowen.
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15: Second half of Bleach Report. for a Monday. We are presented each day by Bobcat Enterprises. They have four locations in Kentucky. If you're looking to buy or just rent some heavy equipment for a job, you know somebody that has a company that is looking to do that, send them to Bobcat Enterprises, or that's where you need to go. Google Bobcat Enterprises, and you'll find one of those four locations that's closest to you, and then go deal with the folks there, and they will give you great service after the sale and have whatever you need. That is Bobcat Enterprises. We welcome UK Defensive Coordinator Jay Bateman into the program. Coach, how you doing?
6: Great. How are you?
15: Doing well. Glad to get a chance to visit. I know it's a busy time for you guys with camps going on. When do you guys start, I guess, maybe the training camp phase of building up to the start of fall practice?
6: Yeah, it'll be around the 1st of August.
15: For the training camp. What's July like for your guys?
6: They're lifting. We're doing some football stuff with them. A couple of days a week, but we're mostly just doing. They're mostly working out with Brandon Roberts, our strength coach, and then we get a couple of days of football with them every week.
15: Yeah, new weight room there, right?
6: Yeah, it's awesome.
15: I know that's exciting for the guys, and they have to spend a lot of time in there, especially this time of year.
6: That's like their second home this time of year.
15: What's it been like for you settling in here, getting your culture on the defensive side built with the guys that you are going to work with?
6: Yeah, I mean, I think it's been great. Obviously when I got here, we knew we had some depth issues at some spots. I think we were able to go out and get some kids in the portal that are going to really help us. But I also knew, part of the reason I took the job was I knew there were good players here, and got a lot of respect for Brad White. I knew how he coached them, and I knew there were good players here. So I think the main thing, culture-wise, is coming from Will, and it's the connection piece. It's the getting to know your teammates and, playing hard for the person beside you, to the left and the right of me. And I think we're in the process of that, and I think it's going really well.
15: Some of those guys from some great Kentucky teams in the 70s, they'll be celebrating a 50th anniversary of one of the great seasons of Kentucky football this year. And those guys always, especially on the defensive side, that was a defense that shut out Georgia 33-0 and wanted LSU 33-13. And those guys talked about just what you're talking about there, how connected they were, and that coaches didn't need to hold players accountable for things because a teammate would do it, and you didn't want to let your teammate down. And that's where they got to. It's a different time now, certainly with so much roster turnover from year to year, but how do you go about building that with a new staff?
6: Yeah, man, that's a great question. I think the key thing now is, the player-led standard is the standard that wins. And so I think as a coach now, honestly, whether it's your first year or your third year, your roster is a little more transient. It used to be you'd sign a kid and you coach them for 4 years or 3 years. They were really good. We're now you're going to have a kid for a year or two. And I think trying to provide, identifying your leaders and trying to provide them, hey, look, this is what really matters. And then weaponizing them to go be the leaders, I think is important. And so, Makees Grace and Tavion Gadsden and Sam Green and Grant Godfrey and Ty Bryant and even Jordan Castello, who played for me at Florida, who transferred, Rod Nichols, taking those kids and saying, hey, what do you think is important? Well, then get it across to the other guys and hold them accountable for it. I think it's more important than it ever was, because I think it used to be they would mirror the coach's actions. Well, now, you've got to speed this thing up so fast and I think that's one thing Will's done an unbelievable job with in the 5 or 6 months we've been here.
15: Yeah, it's just a completely different challenge now. And ticked off several names there, having guys that were already here that you come in and you can recognize them as guys that have some of that leadership ability, has to be really exciting because you can see some things on tape. You can't always see that till you get there, right?
6: Correct. And, you know, I knew we had some good players, but the thing I've been impressed with is how willing and encouraged they are about what we're doing football-wise and how we're working. And I think they've helped establish a certain level of, you know, effort and physicality and all the things that matter in reality. I think they know what it needs to look like, and then it's their job to kind of hold the players accountable. And then I think if you can get that done, you got a chance to win. I think that's the key.
15: Talking with new defensive coordinator Jay Bateman for Kentucky football, let's talk about some of the position groups for a couple minutes. Up front, you have some guys that have played very good football that you have to lean on. You mentioned Humphrey Grace. You got Gadsden, who had some injury issues, but when he's been there, a big-time talent. And then you mentioned Brad White earlier. I know he was really high on C.J. Works, who had some real flashes last season as a freshman. And those are some pretty good building blocks.
6: Yeah, you know, coming from A&M, you know, I knew there were pieces here in the front. You know, I think Lorenzo Cowan's a really good player. I think Sam Green's a really good player. I think I've been really impressed with Jaden Williams since we've been here. Obviously, I think everybody knew about Gadsden and Grace. And then I think, you know, I'm really excited about, you know, about Harkless, about Chops, you know, coming in from Purdue, a kid who's played a lot of football, you know, and is a big human, you know. So I think that's the strength of the defense. I think there's some depth there. And I think some veteran players that you can rely on.
15: What about at the linebacker line? You got a couple of transfers there in Wallace and Barnes that are exciting, but there are some holdovers in that area. Godfrey in particular that played some good football last year.
6: Yeah, I love Grant. Really smart. I think linebacker anymore, you know, the ability to process and communicate and be a leader and is really important. He has to feel like he's got those tools. You know, Antoine Smith, you know, played a little bit of a backup role. I think is super talented. You know, I think if he can put it all together, I think he has a chance to be a really, really good player. And then you know, Bo's done a really nice job since he got here. I feel really good about Bo, Antoine, and Grant. And then, you know, Tavion's got all the ability. Obviously, his brother was a great player here. Was a pretty highly recruited kid. So I feel like, you know, those four, you know, Devin Smith, I'm really excited about, is a guy that's had some injury problems here, but has got some real tools. So it's a room of guys that haven't done it at a bunch, but have some tools, and, you know, got to coach them up and get them ready to go.
15: On the back end, you mentioned one name that had played for you at Florida, Jordan Castell. What does he bring to the mix there on the outside?
6: You know, look, I think Jordan's played 2,000 snaps of SEC football. So, you know, he's a veteran. He's been through the wars a little bit. He's won some big games. He's lost probably a little more than he probably wanted to. But I think, I think Ty Bryant is a really, really elite player. And I think, yeah, Jordan with Ty, you've got two veterans, communicators, guys that can really – you know, get you lined up and handle things and aren't going to get real flustered. So I've been pretty good, pretty happy with those two guys. You know, Jaden Smith, I think, is really talented. Dylan Williams, really talented, younger guys that I think are benefiting from watching how those two go about their work. But Ty and Jordan we're really fortunate, man, to have that good of a veteran player at that spot.
15: They had to go through a lot of different corners last year because of injury issues. Addison played really well down at Auburn. You know, he had his yep. moment there. Grayton, Nichols, Thomas. There were, you know, flashes for most or all of those guys at times. Is there optimism about anybody in that group being able to make it more than flashes?
6: Yeah, I think that's kind of the million-dollar question. You know, I think Alan Brown, our corners coach, is tremendous. He's really made an impact in that room. I think Ryan Nichols is super talented, really smart. You can tell he's played the most. So I feel really comfortable with him. I expect him, you know, stay healthy and have a really good year. Gardner, Grayton, Nasir. You know, we signed a kid out of the transfer portal, Hassan Sykes, who I think is dynamite. Man, I think all those guys are battling to get playing time, and it's really cool to watch them compete. And I think all of them have a, I don't think there's anyone in that group that can't do it. So I think it's going to be interesting to see how they come along. But that, you know, look, I think if you play a freshman in the SEC at corner, you know, unless he's a really, really special talent like that, it's going to be a hard year. And so I think that, you know, those kids got hardened a little bit. You know, they're a little bit more ready to, you know, calloused and kind of ready to go out there and compete. And I think that group's going to continue to get better and be a good group for us.
15: Yeah, it's a great point, because we saw Maxwell Hairston, first time he got on the field in a meaningful situation, he got burned for a game-winning touchdown, and instead of crumbling under the pressure, turned into a guy that played his way into the NFL and was all SEC caliber for a couple of seasons.
6: Yeah. Max is a great player.
15: Let's talk a little bit about just your philosophy in general. Obviously, it has to fit into the whole concept with what they're doing on the other side of the ball. But how was your philosophy of calling defenses shaped as you have come to this role at Kentucky?
6: You know, I think every week the opponent matters. Like, you know, who you're playing. I tell our kids, like, I want to have a pretty good menu of stuff we can pick from. I don't want it to be the Cheesecake Factory and have, you know, 400 items. But, you know, you got to have enough to go out there and defend people. And, you know, I think we've done a nice job so far of getting a pretty good chunk of it installed. You know, I'd probably like to play man coverage a little bit more than they have in the past. And I think that'll show up, and not just like, you know, zero blitz man, but, you know, man with some underneath and over the top help. I think that's going to fit some of our DBs well. And I do think, you know, we're probably going to be a little bit more multiple up front, you know, probably getting some better pass rush lanes at time. But I mean, I think you're going to see, you know, kind of what I like to do, you know, is try to take away what the opponent does best and focus on what you do best and let them play really fast and play real physical. And I think that's what we're trying to do.
15: I have to give you credit for that analogy, because in the job that those of us doing calling the games have to do, you know, you're kind of thinking about that guy, that person, man, woman out there driving, listening to the cats, and you have to describe it in a way they can understand, you know, in a small little snippet. And comparing it to the menu at the Cheesecake Factory is well done. I like that.
6: Well, thanks. That's good. Impressive. You don't want to be – I tell our players, we don't want to be Raising Cane's, and we don't want to be the Cheesecake Factory. You want to be somewhere in between. Right?
15: Somewhere in between. They I'm sure they can grasp that. Real quickly, last thing, when you think of the different challenges you've been – I mean, you were coaching at Army at one point. And calling the defenses. So that's a spot where you're not going to quite get the talent level you do at an SEC school. You certainly have, and you were at Elon for a time, you know, as coaches come up, you face a lot of different challenges as you come up. So now you're here at calling the shots at Kentucky and with Coach Stein. What excites you most about being here?
6: You know, I think what excites me the most is just the way Will has put this thing together. I think we have great guys in the building. I think everybody in this building is rolling in the same direction, man. That's hard to get done. And I think our players feel it. And I think our players are confident. I think they've enjoyed some of the new players. I think the weight room, Brandon Robertson, a great job in the weight room with our guys. This is the best conference in college football, and we got a chance to coach in this conference with really good players against really good players, and it's a competitive environment every day, and I enjoy it. I mean, it's my third SEC school. I really enjoy it, and it's a great place to live. We got a great head coach, and I think we're going to be really successful.
15: Appreciate it, Coach. Thank you for the time.
6: Absolutely.
15: So that's Kentucky defensive coordinator Jay Bateman joining us here on the Leach Report. And we'll be right back with Chris DePeek. Country Boy Brewing is a local favorite from the heart of Wildcat Country. 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
3: Monday edition of the Leach Report, presented by Bobcat Enterprises. NBA draft coming up tomorrow night and Wednesday. Krista Peek joins us from New York, where she's covering the NBA draft for NBA.com, HoopsHQ.com. Kristen, let's start with Otega Owe in our discussion. And how is he positioned for hearing his name called in the second round on Wednesday night?
11: I think, you know, this is the perfect draft for him in the sense where it's really thinned out in the second round with a lot of players electing to go back to school and capitalize on their NIL opportunity. And when you look at a player like Otega, I mean, he's going to be someone as the draft is thinned out, not only with the players going back to college that are from the States, but internationally, we saw a handful of players elect to, you know, return to school and commit to universities in order to position themselves in a favorable spot for next year's draft. So I really think it's going to favor him in the sense where, yeah, he's going to hear his name called in that mid second round on Wednesday, you know, after this historic class is taken care of and we see where all the dominoes fall for, you know, this draft that's littered with one and done talent.
3: How did what Otega did in Chicago at the combine enhance his profile for the NBA folks?
11: I think it just reminded teams, you know, he doesn't necessarily have a traditional jump shot, but the way he plays and the way he was playing in spacing with the NBA lines and with the NBA pace that we saw, and also playing against other players that are high major players, he really showed that he can be, you know, kind of that glue guy in a secondary unit. And look, do I think he's going to have to fight for a roster spot in the G League? Yes, but there's a lot of things to like about what he did at Kentucky And you can, that's translatable in the NBA as well. So I think he's going to be just fine. And, you know, like I said, this is the perfect draft for him. Like, it's all about fit, right? So it absolutely depends on where he's going to be drafted and what opportunities they give him, how he buys into their system, how he buys into their program. But it's hard to make the NBA. It's really, really, really hard to make

0: of him just in terms of what his future is. But I definitely think like he's someone with his work ethic and what he's shown over his college career is someone that can grow.
1: What about Jaden Quaintance? What are you hearing as far as how it will play out for him on Tuesday?
0: Yeah, JQ is one of those players. Listen, it's very telling the fact that he did not get a green room invite. And, you talk to people and around the league and around his situation and the fact that his medical isn't necessarily to the point where teams want him to be. There's question marks about it could he come in next year and play and impact a team. I think it's going to be one of those things where it's a draft and stash situation, which is why we're seeing him in mock drafts fall to the end of the first round. But make no mistake, you look at those teams in that end of the first round and they have, you know, just they have patience. They have the ability to be patient with players. When you look at the Denver Nuggets or the Boston Celtics or even the Cleveland Cavaliers, to be able to take a player that is still one of the youngest players in this draft class and be able to get his knee right, get him under the system and everything that, you know, involves being part of that organization. And I think he's going to be just fine. But that's the reason why we're seeing him falling, is because the medical did not come out as clean as teams that wanted him to play this year are hoping it would be.
1: You think he ends up going late first round?
0: I do. Yep. I do think, anywhere from 23 to 30, I think a team, you know, even when we look at the New York Knicks who just won a championship, or even the Philadelphia, they're going to be kind of his floor. And then, from there on, we'll see what he does. But him and Koa Pete, you know, just in terms of the pre-draft process, those are two players that I'm hearing that are going to be sort of in that late first round.
1: If you were an NBA general manager, that great group of one and done guys at the top of this draft, who would you most like to have, say, 3 to 5 years from now?
0: I do think AJ Bonsa is going to be the number one overall pick. And I love the body of work in high school, what Darren Peterson put together. Cameron Boozer, what I've seen from him from the time he was 14 years old all the way up to his freshman year at Duke, he won at every single level. He's a walking double-double. He's a connector. He makes people – like, he just wins. He just wins. So I do think with the upside of Cameron Boozer – with the upside of Darren Peterson and also AJ DeBonsa, I think they're going to be the first two off the board. But Cameron Boozer sitting there at three is incredible in a draft where – any other draft here, we would be talking about him as the bona fide number one pick.
1: You can follow her at NBA.com and at HoopsHQ.com this week for a lot of great draft coverage. And then after the selections are made, moving forward. Kristen, thank you so much for giving us time. I know it's very busy, and have fun.
0: Thanks, Tom. Thanks for having me.
2: 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We'll be right back.
1: We know this is Wildcat country. 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
2: Fox News, I'm CJ Papa. Peace talks in Lucerne, Switzerland are moving along with Vice President J.D. Vance saying Iran agrees to allow nuclear inspectors back into their nation to check out and make sure they aren't building weapons. And the VP admits,
3: honestly, there is still a lot to do as we continue to make progress on the nuclear talks, on the economic talks, as we continue to demine the straits and ensure that flow of traffic continues to pick back up.
2: On a different front,
4: the Iranians also acknowledged major progress in the talks, adding that a deconfliction cell for Lebanon will be the first real test of the understanding. Israel and Hezbollah did not trade fire on Sunday for the first time since March 2nd.
2: That's Fox's Trey Yinks in Tel Aviv. He was the leader of the Federal Reserve for almost 20 years. Alan Greenspan dead at the age of 100. That from his wife, journalist Andrea Mitchell, who says it was from complications of Parkinson's disease. America's listening to Fox News.
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0: 22nd. I am Matt Jones here on a cloudy day. I'm in my last afternoon after having traveled around in New York and now headed back to this Kentucky today. You can give a shout on the Clark's Pump and Shop phone line, 859-280-2287. We're actually not going to take calls in the first hour. We're going to make this kind of call-free because we got a lot of stuff to catch up on. A-Vision Auto Glass text machine is 772-774-5254. Please text during the show. Twitter's down, so I got to figure out what's going on somehow. And the this show is sponsored by T.J. Smith Law Office. If you call T.J., he'll make them pay. Drew, you were on break last week as well. I saw your Father's Day pictures of you and Avery, your first Father's Day. How did that go?
1: Went well. Traveling with a baby went well. I was a little nervous, but she handled it perfectly. Not even a peep on the airplane either direction.
0: You went to Miami, right?
1: We did. We had a great time down there.
0: Did you take Avery out to the clubs and all that stuff on South Beach, or what did you do?
1: You know, we tried, but her fake ID got shut down. But otherwise, a great trip. But it continued the tradition of the moment I go on vacation, it is the newsiest day imaginable. So as always, like with Calipari leaving and several other things that happened, the moment I step away is when everything gets moving.
0: It does feel like when I sat down last night to talk topics and to write down what we would talk about, it felt like I could have written 40 down. I mean, I did keep it at 12. I don't know, Shannon, if people would have thought one of the 12 would be Pope's beard, but I do have that as one of the 12.
2: You like that beard.
0: Well, I just like, I like changes, like when you sort of
2: change your appearance.
0: 50 and you're like, I'm changing my appearance now, right? We're going beard.
2: Mm-hmm.
0: So, but we will do all that. And I have some great stories, including, Shannon, I have to tell you, I had something that made me almost childlike in my excitement happen. And it wasn't just my team winning the Stanley Cup. Yeah. It was something else. And you will laugh, but you will laugh in part because you will know how happy it made me that I'm going to tell you later in the
2: show.
0: Okay.
2: All right. Looking forward to hearing that.
0: But it wasn't the first thing we want to talk about, which is Kentucky hires a new athletic director. Now, I know this happened a number of days ago, so a lot of people probably, you know, think it's old news. But, Drew, we haven't gotten to talk about it because it happened right after we left. Jay Batt. And do we have an official? Are we supposed to call him Jay or Jason?
2: Jay.
0: Am I calling him a grown man just one letter? Mm-hmm. Is it Jay?
2: That's what it is. It's Jay Batt. That's what he goes by.
0: Drew, is that what you're – or is it – we're not saying Jason. It's Jay.
1: Honestly, I didn't even know it was Jason. I just thought his name was Jay. I thought it was pretty unique. He just went with one letter.
2: Did you guys hear the story about why it's Jay?
0: No, I actually didn't.
2: Okay, so it goes back to when he was in third grade, there were two other Jasons, so they just called him Jay. And you would think that once you moved on to fourth grade, maybe you would just, you know, take your name back. But he kept it throughout his entire life. He's now just Jay.
0: And why did he have to switch? Why didn't the other Jason switch?
2: Somebody would take the fall. So I guess it was Jason or Jay.
0: Well, see, now that makes me a little worried about his confidence going forward. If he is the one that had to change his name
2: in third grade,
0: he should have looked at those other kids and said, you're changing your name.
2: Yeah.
0: I'm Jason.
2: And then embraced
1: one of the shortest names there that exists.
2: It couldn't be less short.
1: Well, I mean, including the last name.
0: Yeah, I mean, letters. That is true.
1: Bo Nix.
0: Bo Nix, Ty Law.
1: That popped in my head. Look at us.
0: But you're right. There's two, but you're right. There's probably not that many people. I can't think of anybody that would have two letters.
2: It could have been less letters if he hadn't put the extra T on there. he doubled down with the power T. Yeah.
0: He gave a power T. That's right. Well, Jay Batt is the athletic director. So I kind of got the news that it was going to happen early Monday morning. And then, you know, when UK called me and said, hey, would you like to interview this guy? And I said, sure. So they made, even though it was a vacation, I set up to do my little Zoom and interviewed the guy. And I found him to be, I mean, here are my takeaways about him. First of all, I got a text as soon as his name was being floated around. That was from somebody, Drew, who works in college athletics and who works in college athletics at the national level and sort of the administrative level. So this is somebody who, you know, is connected, like, has a connection to Kentucky. It's not Dwayne Peavy, but has a connection to Kentucky, but is not, you know, Kentucky fan-centric. And they said to me, look, this is as good a guy as you all could get. And at this point, I'd never even heard of the guy. This is as good as you can get. Essentially said, if you're talking about modern college athletics, you could not have a guy better suited for it. So, Drew, before I'd spoken to him, before I'd heard a word, my optimism had risen at that point. When you first heard his name and were reading things, were you the same way?
1: Same way. I mean, the fact that he had a stop at Alabama. I mean, Michigan State's a big program. And then pretty much anything written about him involves fundraising and getting money, which I think is the top priority these days. So, yes, even though I didn't know much about him before it was announced and I was 30,000 feet in the air when it was announced, catching up on him, it was very exciting right away.
0: Yeah, and the number one takeaway I had in reading about him and then even in talking about him is this is a money, money, money guy. Like, we've hired, I think, maybe a more polite Shannon Ted DiBiase.
2: I love
0: okay?
2: it. Okay. Does he have his laugh, though? I need the laugh.
0: Everybody has a prize. Okay.
2: For the
0: Including him. He's going to be like the second highest paid athletic director in America. I mean, we paid, like, he's getting $3 million a year. And from my research, only the Penn State AD seems to make more. So, I mean, they're clearly paying for it as well. You talk to him. When I interviewed him, the first three questions I asked him, which were kind of general, what do you want to do at Kentucky, he centered all of them around the raising of finances. I even sort of joked about him and said something like, can we talk about something other than money for a second? But I think that's just going to be what it is. And I'm not criticizing that, Drew. I think that's probably what college athletics needs right now. But in some ways, I sit there and watch that, and I said, there is going to be a dramatic shift in UK athletics in a way that is going to be really amazing to a lot of us in terms of the priorities today as opposed to, say, a year ago under Mitch Barnhart.
1: Yeah, well, let's get this bread. I mean, we need it, right? I mean, part of the complaints with Mitch is we were a little slow getting to NIL, and some of that fell behind. And now, you know, people don't love to think his college athletics is mostly money, but unfortunately, that's the time we live in now, and we've got to embrace it and try to be a leader in it. And that seems the direction he wants to take.
0: And like I said, I think that is what is needed. He said to me, I said, why'd you come to Kentucky? And he said, two reasons. Big Blue Nation, which is like a good like wrestling answer to give, Shannon, right?
2: Yeah.
0: The fans. Woo, I'm glad to be here in Lexington, Kentucky.
2: Yeah.
0: But then also he said Champions Blue. He basically said Kentucky has the setup from a structural standpoint that's as good as any school in the country. So almost a check mark right off the bat, Drew, for the way they're going to be raising funds, the way the JMI situation is, he kind of was saying from moment one, this is what I want.
1: And, you know, when you take a new job, you have to say you love everything about it. But when it comes to Champions Blue, he wouldn't have taken the job if he didn't love that, because that's, you know, what he's doing. The fan stuff, that's all low-hanging fruit that you can say in an interview to get everybody excited. But he genuinely had to like it and believe in it and trust it to take the job. So I think it says a lot about that. And it seems like he's the right guy to lead it with his attitude towards fundraising in the new era.
0: So people kept asking me, like, what do you think about the hire? And, I think it looks very positive. I don't know him at all. I told you the extent of what I've heard about him, which is what the one friend of mine wrote. But otherwise, you know, I think it's a wait-and-see attitude. I think you are going to see changes pretty quickly. You know, I've been doing this now 21 years. Mitch Barnhart's been the AD the entire time. Like, I've never known a UK sports covering it where he was not the AD. So it's going to be fascinating just for me to watch how things like, I mean, by the end, Mitch, if possible, Drew, would have told the media to go sit out in a cage outside and he would throw popcorn at them when it's over. I don't know how I think that's going to change. I think you're going to see just a completely different way of interacting with the fans. I mean, I liked that he said, fans are going to get tired of seeing me because I'm going to be everywhere. Now, Shannon, if you say that, you got to go be everywhere.
2: Yeah. Yeah.
0: Right.
2: But I love that attitude. You know, I think that's a complete shift from what we had before, where it was like, if you want to contact the AD, you got to send an email.
0: You got to send an email.
2: I think those days are over.
0: He might even have a text machine. there now. It may not just be an email.
2: We're moving into like 2001 now.
0: Yeah, it's exactly right. No, now listen, there's not going to be a ChatGPT for UK sports.
2: Don't get too crazy.
0: Don't get too crazy. But, you know, I think it's fair to say, I don't think Mitch Barnhart could look at us with a straight face and say, Drew, he liked being around the fans. J-Bad is saying he's going to be. And if he does, I think that'll be a really positive step.
1: Yeah, Mitch wasn't very media friendly. For me personally, this upcoming basketball season is my 18th, and I've not one time met Mitch Barnhart or had a conversation with him. Now, that's a two-way street. I understand I could have reached out.
0: But that's kind of amazing, though, Drew. I mean, it is amazing.
1: I don't miss a home game.
0: Like, I know, is amazing to me that he had that job for 18 years and you never met him. I mean, it says Shannon a lot about Mitch and that he's not very friendly. Well, and it also says a lot about Drew, which is if you don't say anything to Drew, he ain't gonna say anything back.
2: I know people like that. If you don't say hi to them first, they'll never talk to you in life at all. You know,
0: like for instance. Like when the show is over,
2: don't call me. Don't try to talk to me. Your 2 hours is up. No, you know, like I had one interaction with Mitch and he yelled at me, you know? So, I mean, that's kind of how it is.
0: So combined, the two of you have one interaction and it was negative.
2: That's right. That's
1: Jay
2: true.
1: Has 17 years to say hi to me and he will be ahead of Mitch. Also, I liked in your interview with him.
0: Is that right, Drew? You never said hello to Mitch?
1: I've walked by Mitch in hallways multiple times where it's the two of us and I've kind of kept my head up. Like if he wants to talk, we'll talk. And he did the fake look at his phone or look at the wall. It happened several times. Never met him. Not one time.
0: How did I not know this? You never spoke to Mitch Barnhart in 17 years.
1: So if I meet Jay in the next 17 years, that's a head start.
0: Were you at the press conference where he called us knuckleheads?
1: Yeah, and he walked by and shook all the media's hands, and I stood there waiting to see it. He just walked right past me. Which is fine. I understand it's a two-way street. It takes two people to meet. I'm not putting it all on him. I could have just as easily said hi to him in those moments. So it's both of us. But Jay, I feel like Jay and I have an opportunity here.
0: So this is a really good question, Shannon. Mm-hmm. Will Drew meet Jay Batt within the next 17 years?
2: 100%.
0: Or could Drew go his entire career as a UK reporter and never meet the Athletic director?
2: No, that's a personality thing. I'm not talking about Drew. I'm talking about Mitch. So, yeah, I think he definitely will. Whenever you all do the first interview on KSR, there's your opportunity. You can say, here you go. You want to make waves here. Say hello to Drew. Say hi to him.
1: I think one time at Football Media Day, I said, here, Mitch, here's your headphones when you sat down with us. And that was the extent of us.
0: Well,
1: in your interview that got me excited, he said multiple times to polish our bumper stickers, and I don't have a bumper sticker, but I'm going to go buy one and keep that thing polished. When he was talking about what fans can do, even if it's not raising money, he said, wear your hat an extra day and polish your bumper
0: stickers.
1: No, I
0: really like that answer. Shannon, I found myself a little bit like, people can believe this or not. I always want to get along with these coaches and administrators. Right? It makes it much easier. So part of me also wants to go, all right, let's say the right thing here, you know?
2: Yeah.
0: And so when he was asking all those questions about the money, I wanted him to say, okay, well, what are you going to say to people who can't just write a check? Mm-hmm. You know, because most of our audience, most of UK fans, they're not going to be able to write a check I don't know if anybody writes checks anymore, but they're not going to be able to. They're not going to be able to just donate money. They go to games, but they're not going to be able to just write fundraising.
2: Sure.
0: Money. And he had a great answer about that. I really liked the whole one more philosophy. He was like, if you buy a ticket, buy one more. If you go to a game, go to one more. And then I liked, if you can't go to games and you fly a flag, fly it one notch higher. It's kind of like Drew said, polish the bumper stick. I mean, there's a sense of just be whatever you are as a fan and be it a little more. And Drew, I like that. I thought that's a great answer because everybody can do one more of whatever it is they do.
1: Yeah, it's easy to focus on your big donors who have all the money, take them to lunch and everything. But just asking the entire fan base to, sure, you got a collection of shirts, make sure you're wearing them every day. Or I think he said, if you've been going to four games, go to five. Or buying four tickets, buy five. It was just like, take one more step forward to help out, even if you don't have a bunch of money you can give or any money at all.
0: Well, I thought it was really good. I'm excited for the J-Bad era. I'm excited for Drew to finally meet a lifelong dream and get to meet the Athletic director.
1: Maybe.
0: That's going to be – that's – That's going to be exciting. 859-280-2287. I don't know why I gave that because we're not going to call yet. Text machine is 772-774-5254. We'll talk about some basketball, football. My team won a title. NBA draft is tomorrow. The World Cup's going on. All that next on KSR.
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10: 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I am 200 down, down and got it. 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
0: Sports Radio. We are right off the top. We had a ton of topics, but now we got some breaking news, Shannon. Wa-ni-na-na! Dusty May is leaving Michigan after winning the national championship and will become the new coach of the Dallas Mavericks. He will coach Cooper Flagg after two seasons in Michigan and a title and a Final Four at Florida Atlantic. He is now going to the NBA to coach the Mavericks. Apparently the two finalists were Dusty May and John Shire. So they were going to college, and I guess Dusty May is who they go with. Wow, that's a monumental change in college basketball. Michigan goes from winning the title, looking like maybe the elite program for years to come, and now their coach is gone. And Shannon, you and I were talking during the break about, I think their guys get to re-enter the portal,
2: That would be good news, maybe for Kentucky, if Pope can get one of the guys off the roster.
0: Yeah. I don't remember if we were going after anyone. Well, we got the one kid we're going to talk about here in a second that Michigan's looking at, too. But are you surprised, Drew, that it kind of felt like he was building a program that would be good for years and years and years and years?
1: Yeah, shocked, actually. I mean, They had a little bit of a maybe a dynasty brewing there with all the money they have, already getting a title in his second year. I mean, they're one of the hottest names when they go out and go recruiting. For him to step away from the NBA, I mean, I almost had to pick my jaw off the floor when I saw that come across Twitter.
0: But if you're a Michigan fan, like, Shannon, it was still worth it. You won a title.
2: Yeah.
0: You know, I mean, you can't get mad at him. He was there 2 years. He won you a title. So you got to be like, congratulations.
2: But if you're Michigan now, what's out there as a head coach? Like, what's left at this point? You know,
0: I mean, I don't know what you probably like get one of an interim or something for a year just to get you through it. And then because it might be hard to find somebody, or I tell you who's available. Billy Donovan.
2: You make the call, at least. You make them say no.
0: I mean, wouldn't that be what he would go do, Drew? I mean, that'd be a perfect job for Billy Donovan.
1: Yeah, they would have to call him immediately. Or they're in jeopardy. I think back to when we went to that Michigan game the year before he was hired, when Juwan Howard was the coach. There were like 30 people there, and I think they won like 8 games that year. They got to be careful to lose what May built up in a hurry.
0: To me, that'd be the first call you'd make if you were Michigan. Billy Donovan's on the market. He's already expressed interest in coming back to coaching. He could do it right now. And Shannon, you probably could keep all your players if you did that too.
2: Oh, yeah. If Billy Donovan comes in, a guy who's won titles, been to the NBA, knows the ins and outs of everything, then yeah, I think a lot of players will probably stick around. Some might say that's even an upgrade.
0: Well, I mean, he did just win a title.
2: I understand that.
0: And he took Florida Atlantic to the Final Four.
2: The Billy's won too.
0: Well, that's true. Billy's also
1: the new era, and Dusty May seems to have figured it out.
0: It seemed like he was the guy. Well, that is a shocker, and interesting. That'll have big ramifications, because then again, they may hire somebody who that job then becomes open. So we'll see. Well, that gets us to the second point, which we were going to talk about. Drew, you're going to have to keep me up on this, and you've been gone too, so you may not know much about it. I don't know much about this kid, Nicola. He's 17 years old, plays for Real Madrid basketball. And I'd never heard his name until right after I left. And then it sounded like we were getting him. Like people were already trying to figure out if they were going to make like those Taylor Swift shirts, Shannon, the Stevie Nicks Nicola.
2: Mm-hmm.
0: And now it seemed like people last night seemed to think maybe we weren't going to get him and that Michigan actually was going to get him, and now he's gone. Drew, are we going to be adding this 17-year-old sensation from Croatia to the team?
1: I'm with you. When I go on vacation, I don't even need a phone. I don't look at my phone, maybe check it a couple times a day. And I pulled it out one day, and I'm like, we have a new basketball player? Like, this
0: and
1: is
0: supposedly like a really good player. I mean, this dude's like projected in the draft in 2 years.
1: And I think Travis Branham had just did the crystal ball pick for Kentucky. I was like, wow, I didn't see this coming at all. And then I get home, and yesterday I'm playing catch up, and the reports had changed to where Michigan and UCLA had kind of taken the lead. I would like to add him. He's a 2-year prospect because he can't go to the draft yet. But at the same time, if Kentucky doesn't get him, I hope fans don't start getting angry, because just a week ago we were thrilled about getting
0: the roster
1: we have on campus. So I still like what Kentucky had. This would have been a nice add and probably better for the year after this upcoming year. But it has been kind of throwing everyone off because we thought the roster was complete. The guys were on campus practicing, and this name just comes completely out of nowhere, and you think you have him, and now maybe he's slipped out of their hands.
0: Yeah, I think that's important. I mean, I don't think if they end up not getting him, I mean, you'd like to have him, but if they end up not getting him, I don't think it's the biggest thing in the world. Shannon, I'm going to take an official stance that I've had. I honestly have had this stance for years. I've never done them for a reason. I think I'm anti-crystal ball.
2: I am too. I am. We've talked about this. People with crystal ball.
0: Because look,
2: crystal ball. What is that? Look into my crystal ball.
0: Not a criticism of Travis Branham, because I don't know him, and he seems like he does a very good job. So this is not about him. But crystal ball is silly to me, because if you can crystal ball that he's coming and then 12 hours later he's not, then he wasn't coming. So why did we have a crystal ball?
2: Unless you are in directly on these conversations that players are having with agents and coaches and everything else, I don't know how anybody predicts anything.
0: If you are, a crystal ball, like if the crystal ball was just, okay, this is kind of what I think might happen today, then that's fine. But people like then tout their records like I got 98% right. Well, if you just wait until he's committed, then right. it should get all of them. And if it's just, if you're going to change it seconds before they commit, then what was the point to begin with? So I kind of hate the Crystal Bras because I know better. I let myself get excited. I was like, well, Travis Branham has a crystal ball, Shannon.
14: Yeah.
1: He can see the future.
0: He's Travis Branham. Again, I don't even know Travis Branham.
1: He's a nice guy. Yeah.
0: I'm sure he's a great guy.
1: This is not about Travis Branham.
0: I've never done a crystal ball. It's just, I feel like crystal balls, leave me excited.
2: Look a little cloudy these days.
0: I mean, you'd be better off with these crystal balls.
2: You'd be better off with a magic eight ball than some of these people with their crystal ball. I mean, it's so ridiculous.
0: So where are we now? Are we getting the kid or not, Drew? Or do we know?
1: Well, I would have
0: or
1: said
0: should I go look at the crystal balls
1: until the Dusty May news, but that might just reopen things. That's a big wrinkle in the timeline.
0: Well, he's good. And if we get
1: him, he's committing soon because he's got FIBA coming up.
0: I'd like to discommit crystal balls. We'll be right back.
15: New week, new sports, Kentucky, right? I'm Scott Fitzgerald. Let's jump into it with some baseball. Big series for the Reds over the weekend. They were in the Bronx taking on the AL East leading New York Yankees.
16: Heels the 3-1 pitch, and Stevenson hammers it high and deep to left center field. It is way back, and it is gone into the Reds bullpen.
15: Tyler Stevenson providing the big blow with that 3-run homer in the fourth inning as Cincinnati took 2-3 from the Yankees. 4-1 afterwards. Skipper Terry Francona on Stevenson's long ball.
17: Well, and then what he did with it was so good. He sold out for a good fastball and whacked it, and that was so needed. I mean, it changed the whole game with one swing, and good for our pitching to make it hold up.
15: Yeah, speaking of pitching, the Reds got another strong outing from rookie Chase Burns. Nearly 1 year after his major league debut against the Yankees, he allowed just one run over five innings while striking out seven. The Reds won back-to-back series could get Ellie De La Cruz back. They come home at 37-39 to open a series with first-place Milwaukee that tomorrow night. Let's turn to college football. Kentucky Wildcats getting an update on one of the biggest transfer additions this offseason. Starting left tackle Lance Hurd reportedly had a minor procedure during spring practice, but he's now back on the field working with the team, suggesting he's fully recovered headed into fall camp. The former SEC starter, who played at both LSU and Tennessee, was brought into anchor and offensive line, expected to be a strength under new head coach Will Stein. Louisville basketball is starting to pick up some national buzz again under head coach Pat Kelsey, and the newest numbers are turning heads. The Cardinals check in with some of the best early 2027 national title odds in the country, sitting around +2200. That, according to fans, that puts the Cards firmly in the top tier of the conversation. Only programs like Duke, UConn, Florida, Michigan, Illinois, and Houston are ahead in the early Vegas picture. And in horse racing, all eyes turning to Churchill Downs this weekend. It is the Stephen Foster Stakes, stacked with talent, led by reigning horse of the year and Kentucky Derby winner Sovereignty, along with Breeders' Cup Classic winner White Albario and Dubai World Cup winner Magnitude. Have a great Monday, Kentucky. I'm Scott Fitzgerald.
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15: This is Scott Fitzgerald. 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
22: 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Here's Matt Jones.
0: Shannon, people are lying. They're saying I said Crystal Brawl.
2: No, you totally said Crystal Brawl, which, you know.
0: I don't think that's
2: I'd be fine if there's a Crystal Brawl.
0: But I don't think I said that.
2: You said it. I wasn't going to point it out because you were cooking, but you said it.
0: Drew, did you hear me say that?
1: I didn't hear it. I like it. I'm laughing, but I didn't catch it in real time.
0: I think people just got the accent wrong. I think I said Crystal Ball. I wouldn't have said Crystal Brawl.
2: Know what's on your mind?
0: One person writes, shut up. One person writes, Drew, did you get to go to the World Cup game? Did you go to Uruguay, Saudi Arabia?
1: So I get to the hotel, get checked in. Everything's smooth. Abby says, we're good. Go have fun. I get on my phone. Uber says it'll take me an hour and a half to get there. And I'm like, I can still make it.
0: Hour and a half to the stadium?
1: Oh, yeah, to go like 5 miles. Wow, I go to StubHub, which I've been watching nonstop, and the game's just not there at all. And this is two hours before the game.
0: They take it off 3 hours before the game, yeah. I've gotten
1: tickets right up before kickoff at NFL games. I mean, so I go to Ticketmaster. It's not there. I went to everything you could think of, and it just wasn't even listed. So I had every intention. I just waited too late to actually buy the ticket.
0: FIFA cuts it off 3 hours before the game. I read that. That's too bad. I'm sorry. Been helpful.
1: I was ready. She's like, go have fun. We're good. You know, we're going to hang here in the room, get room service. And I was like, all right, I'm doing this. Pull up the app, and it just didn't have the opportunity.
0: Oh, that stinks.
2: Does no one sell tickets for that, like scalpers? I mean, I know you'd have to pay a lot of money.
0: You don't see people out with scalpers. I did see a scalper. I went to the Reds game yesterday against the Yankees, and there was a scalper, and he had his Venmo. And I was like, I'm not scanning my phone on your – like, you feel like a way that you're going to get scammed. The guy just like, scan my Venmo, and I'll get you tickets. I don't think that's going to happen.
2: Yeah.
0: So,
2: you know, see the tickets first.
0: One person writes, man, I got through two segments. I need to know what you all think of the beard. So do you like the new bearded sort of dark Pope, Mark Pope 2.0 look, Shannon?
2: I like it. Yeah, I think it's a good look for him. He's too clean cut for me, especially for somebody who can actually grow hair on his head. It looks like he can anyway.
0: Like, yeah, he can, I think.
2: See, people like that make me mad. Like, you know how many people out there can't grow hair and would love to have the ability to? And you can grow hair, but you shave it all off?
0: I'd love to have his hairline. Yeah. Like, I think I agree. I think it's a crime against humanity. Now, the beard, Drew, have you ever seen the movie Eastern Promises?
1: I don't think I have, no.
0: Okay, I'm not recommending it. It's a tough watch, but it's about like Eastern European like murderers. Mark Pope could be in that movie. Like, Mark Pope looks like he's like one of Jokic's brothers that's going to do some kind of torture on you. Mm-hmm. Like, go look at that picture I posted. You could easily see him being like, you want to see your children again? Like,
2: if he dyes it black, then I'm going to be 100% with you. Like, if he goes all in and like,
0: I think he looks like a kind of an evil guy as it is right now, Drew. If you look at the picture with the beard, I agree. Like, I think it's I think a beard. You talk about a beard changing somebody's look. He looks like he goes from like the cleanest cut dude in America to a dude I don't think I want to mess with, Drew. That beard is kind of a hard look with him.
1: Yeah, Todd Golden does not stare down this version of Mark Pope.
0: No.
1: It's the other way around. Other coaches cower away from Mark Pope with a beard. That's why I hope he keeps it.
2: Oh, I hope he grows it out like bushy. Like
0: look big. At that beard, Shannon, and put Woo's voice on him and tell me you're not going to be
2: scared. I could totally do it. Yeah, absolutely. Yeah, well, I don't know. Woo's a nice guy, but yeah,
0: Woo's voice.
2: His accent, though, yeah, I could totally see that for sure.
1: In 2012, when we lost at Indiana, I had a completely clean-shaven face. I'd never have a beard, and I said, I'm not shaving it till we win a national championship. And then we go on to win it, and I've kept the beard ever since. I think Pope needs to embrace that and say, I'm not shaving this so I win a national championship, and maybe it works again.
0: It's weird to go back and look at you in the pictures without a beard.
1: The Indiana game changed it. I shaved that morning because we were doing KSTV, and then I've had a beard ever since.
0: Yeah, and because Kentucky branded – had that picture of you up for a long time where you didn't have a beard. You were in the student section, right?
1: That's when I was freshman in college. Sophomore in college.
0: You look so different. All right, Shannon, my Canes won the Stanley Cup.
2: Yeah, congratulations.
0: So, you know, I had tickets to Game 7, obviously didn't get to use them. I was in the hotel watching it, celebrating. It is weird to celebrate when you're by yourself.
2: Yeah, it is.
0: What are you laughing at?
2: It's weird. It's kind of sad. Like, you got nobody to celebrate with.
0: Well, you don't have to be sad. I mean, I was with somebody. But there's no one else who cares, you know? I mean, Max became a fan, but he's in Australia. My buddy who's a Canes fan I was going to go to Game 7 with, he's in North Carolina. So I am very happy. And, you know, I'm sure you all are like this. When one of your teams win or something, like when the Braves won the World Series, you're trying to watch every piece of content, right? Mm-hmm. So it's over. I'm watching the Stanley Cup ceremony. You know, that's a cool ceremony. Like, Shannon, everybody holds the cup over their head.
2: They kiss it.
0: Skates around. They kiss it.
2: They pass the thing around
0: and
2: kiss it.
0: Brindamore did like a clean and jerk. Did you see that? He threw it up in the air and caught it.
2: That was, I didn't see it, but it's pretty impressive. But then, I think that means a lot.
0: So I'm very happy. Now, you remember I've told you, Drew, about the announcer, their version of Jack Givens, right, that Trip Tracy. Kind of have a little bit of a, you know, I don't know what you would call it, Jim. Like a
2: man crush.
0: I don't say that. It makes it sound bad, but like I enjoy listening to him, and I act like he's a big celebrity. I get nervous when I one or two times I run into him.
2: You're the only person that gets nervous meeting that guy.
0: The only person.
2: Oh, yeah.
0: and he's the only person I'm like that with for some reason.
2: Even little kids probably aren't even intimidated by him.
0: I don't know what it is about you. I don't know. I think it's because I hear him all the time. Uh-huh. So I'm sitting there celebrating the win, and all of a sudden my phone buzzes. Shannon, and it says, "We did it. Can you believe it? # or, you know, dash trip."
2: Oh, he texted me. Wow. How did he get your number? You gave him the number.
0: I don't know. That's my point.
2: Okay. That's weird.
0: I don't know how he got my number.
2: Are you sure it's not somebody messing with you?
0: I don't know if it's him. Okay. So I look it up. The number is a Raleigh number.
2: Mm-hmm.
0: Okay. I look up the area code. He says it in the words that, like, I would think Shannon Tripp would say. I don't know.
2: Yeah. Drew, I wasn't going to tell you this, but I got like a burner number on. You know,
0: shut up. Google, don't do this to me, Google Shannon. Number. Don't do this.
1: Let him have his moment.
2: Okay.
0: Because I've been very happy for a week.
2: Yeah.
0: That trip, because it was 20, 30 minutes after the game.
2: Mm-hmm.
0: And I'm listening to the radio broadcast, so he's off the air. Okay. He's thrown to the post game show. I think he texted me and said, congrats.
2: Did you
0: text? Or if he didn't, somebody is pulling an elaborate prank on me.
2: I love it.
0: And I don't want to know.
2: Did you text back?
0: I did text him back. And I said, I'm jealous I couldn't be there. Have a blast. And then, Drew, he hasn't responded yet. Which makes me think it's more likely that it's him.
2: That he didn't.
0: Because
2: respond.
0: If somebody was pulling a prank, they'd probably keep texting.
2: But how is
0: right?
2: he getting? But again, though, like, how is he getting your number?
0: Okay, that's what we have to figure out.
2: Yeah.
0: How would he have gotten my number? Because the only people that know I like him are, like, I've talked about it on this show. So I was thinking, Drew, maybe somebody who listens to this show might know him and made that happen, or else it's a prank. And, Drew, I don't know which one it is. And if it's a prank, it's most likely you two.
1: It wasn't me. I promise you it wasn't me. I wouldn't do that to you in a moment like this.
0: If it's a prank, likely it's one of you two.
2: No, it wasn't me.
1: Does he have a text machine that you blow up like some people that listen to the show
0: I've never talked to him. This is a number I've never texted. It is a Raleigh number.
2: Mm-hmm.
0: And I don't have any mutual friends, so I don't even know who to ask, Shannon. Right, yeah. What's Tripp's number?
2: Well, can we, like, tweet at him and ask? Like,
0: well, I don't want
1: to FaceTime him. I want us to be friends,
0: Shannon. Yeah.
2: I don't know. Is it weird FaceTime. Now? Is it weird for everybody
0: well,
2: to go back and
0: thing.
2: Ask?
0: If I were to, I'm not going to call him. That would be weird, too, you know?
1: Like you were
0: the
1: thinking
0: question
1: of me
0: is,
1: in that
0: do
1: moment.
0: You think,
1: I was
0: this is what I
1: want
0: to bring up. Do you think it was him, or do you think someone is pranking?
1: Well, I think it's him, and I want you to have that moment, that experience, and I don't want it to be ruined.
2: You got to think of a reason to text him again. Like a legitimate.
0: But what am I gonna say?
2: I don't know. We gotta think of that. We gotta think of a reason to text him.
0: Would it be
2: him.
0: Just to ask him to come on the show?
2: There you go. There's one
0: but
2: reason.
0: But then I would have to have him on the show, and I'm not sure if the audience would be interested in that.
2: This is for you. This isn't for us. This is for you. This is your show. You know, like if I had a chance to bring on somebody and nobody cared about it, I wouldn't care.
0: So you're saying I should have him come on and we don't even play it on the show. I just interview him for us.
2: No, bring him on the show live if you want to. And we'll be entertained by it. You don't have to have him on for 30
0: so
2: minutes.
0: You think that's the way.
2: Yeah.
0: But what if he doesn't respond to that? Then I feel like I will be upset he didn't respond. Well, so I'd rather just have this moment.
2: You miss 100% of the 100% of the shots you don't take, Matt. So take your shot here.
0: All right. So your guess, is it a prank or not? Because one day I'll find out. Is it or not?
2: I'm going to say it's a prank.
0: Drew?
1: I'm going to say no, and I think you should text him out of the blue. Hey, Trip, I'm still thinking about last Sunday.
0: I'm not doing that. Stop it.
2: You've been on my mind.
1: That we shared that moment together.
0: No, you got to stop. You got to stop. I think the most likely scenario is it's a prank and Shannon did it. That's
1: the Raleigh area code makes me believe. That'd be hard to fake.
2: You can get those on Google, I think.
0: See, I know.
2: Those Google numbers.
0: Shannon.
2: What are you going to do when that?
0: Part of me didn't want to bring it up because I was worried. I'm worried it's you.
2: You might get a text during the break.
0: Will you? Okay. Wait a minute.
1: No. We know Shannon hates texting.
0: Well, then be honest with me. Was it you? Was it you?
2: No, it was not me. No.
0: I don't know.
2: I promise you it wasn't me. It was not me. All right. I had nothing to do with it.
0: I don't know. 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We'll take a break.
2: It's something
0: right
2: I would do, but I didn't do this.
0: Well, you remember, Sister Jean, you got on the Today Show with a fake tweet.
2: I did. Yeah. Wasn't me this time, though.
0: All right. Better not be. We'll be right back.
2: To talk to Matt Jones and the crew, call the Clark's Pup and Shop phone line at 859-280-2287 or 1-800-606-4263. 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

0: Well, first, the text machine, 772-774-5254, says, Matt, my crystal ball says prank. You know, stop. Don't combine those two things. Another one says, Shannon's evil laugh suggests to me he didn't do it, but he knows who did.
1: No. I'm just mad I didn't think of this, because this is something I totally would have done to you. I wish I would have thought
0: of
1: it.
0: And then it was kind of diabolical if it was a prank, because they knew I had a week off.
1: Mm-hmm.
0: So that it wouldn't be able to, like...
1: You had to simmer on it for a while.
0: I'm going to still say, it's still real to me, Drew. we were talking during the break about why they just said Wynonna's playing in Lexington. And Shannon and I were talking about how many songs Wynonna had. Like, mm-hmm. she had a ton, not just with her mom. She had, what, Rock Bottom, yep. Girls with Guitars,
1: mm-hmm. No One Else
0: on Earth.
1: Only Love was a single that
0: Only
1: came out.
0: Only Love. Yep. I Saw the Light.
1: Yep.
0: I'd go see her at the Opera House. Wouldn't you, Drew? Do you like Wynonna? You like Wynonna, don't you?
2: Yeah, Wynonna's fine. Didn't they retire her jersey in Rupp, though? I guess this is at the Opera House.
0: That's why it's at the Opera House.
2: She can't play
0: Rupp anymore. Yeah, she's not allowed to.
2: Manhattan and the Legends.
0: Yeah, she's not allowed to do that. Why are people asking me, maybe you all can tell me what this, what are they talking about, Somerset peanut butter scandal?
1: Oh, you don't know this? Yeah, we talked about this on the pre-show for a minute, me and Mario.
0: What is it?
1: There's someone going around and smearing peanut butter on doorknobs throughout Pulaski County. And they don't know who it is or why they're doing it, but it's a whole thing.
0: So they're just going to people's doorknobs and just putting peanut butter on
1: them? I think it was at like the Pulaski County Fair, which I thought that was kind of early in the year to have fairs. But anyway, somebody's going around and doing this, and it's causing a real problem. They said people with peanut allergies, I guess you can't touch it if you have a peanut allergy. I thought you couldn't eat it if you had a peanut allergy. But regardless.
0: So what is the crime is what? Peanut butter on doorknobs?
1: I don't know that that's a crime. But, yes, that's what's happening. People are, like, going to open a door. Then they go, ugh, what's this on my hand? It's a big chunk of peanut butter that's stuck on them.
0: And this is just in Somerset?
1: Yeah. I don't think it's spread yet beyond Somerset. Hmm. Yeah.
0: Well, I guess you said, so what is the problem? That it's peanut allergies?
1: Like, I guess so. Yeah. I guess if you touch it.
0: If you have a peanut allergy, if you just touch peanut butter.
1: That's what I don't. I think maybe you break out if you have. I don't have a peanut. So maybe somebody.
0: Drew, is that right? Like, do you.
2: Yeah, if you have the allergy, it can be. Even if you're near it, I think. You don't just have to eat it.
0: If you're just near a peanut butter, you can just break out.
2: Didn't planes stop serving peanuts because of that? Like, you can't even be in the vicinity of a peanut? Maybe I'm making an extreme example there.
0: Planes don't serve peanuts anymore?
2: Maybe I made that up, but I think that's true. Mario says it's true, and I believe Mario. I'm looking right at him. He wouldn't lie to me.
0: If I've had a peanut on a plane recently.
1: Mm-mm, it's pretzels
0: now. They always
1: now.
0: Give you those little pretzels and then those little cookies, the little biscotti cookies.
1: Mm-hmm.
0: I guess I haven't had peanuts in a long time. So I didn't realize they were that severe. So what happens to people with a peanut allergy if they touch a peanut? Like, what does it do to you?
1: I guess if you had, like, a severe reaction, you would maybe have trouble breathing. I don't know, other than, like, hives breaking out on your skin. This is, again, this is somebody who does not have a peanut allergy.
0: I'm sure someone listening to it here. Can it kill you if you eat peanut? Because that would be, like, an amazing law school hypothetical. What if you put peanut butter on a doorknob and then someone, like, had a severe... Like, could you be charged with killing them? That would be a good law school exam hypothetical, actually.
1: Because
0: you wouldn't have had intent, Shannon, for that
1: right,
0: to happen.
1: Right, you think it's just an innocent prank, and then you kill somebody.
0: But then something bad could happen.
1: Yeah. Well, be
0: what
1: on the lookout.
0: What were you
1: going
0: to say, Drew?
2: Michigan's point guard almost missed the Final Four because he got exposed to peanuts last year. Elliot Cadeau, remember that? I don't know if he touched it. I don't think he ate it, but I mean, he almost missed the national championship.
0: Okay, I guess the prank isn't quite as good. What if they just did jelly? You can't be allergic to jelly, can you?
1: You can be allergic to anything.

0: charging them with? Nuisance?
1: Vandalizing my doorknob. Why are you at my house?
0: So there's no, Shannon, there's no word as to why they're doing this.
2: No, just going around and it's just happening everywhere. I would think it would be easy to find this guy. Like, who's walking around with the jar of Jif? I mean, people are
0: They still haven't found the guy who took that person's mother yet.
2: That's true, but I feel like in Pulaski County.
0: Is that still not crazy that they haven't found that person?
2: Nancy Guthrie?
0: Yeah, the whole country was looking for that guy, and he just had like a sock on his head, and he got away. That's actually
1: like hold up a branch, like picked up a branch in the yard and covered himself.
2: It was like a flower. Yeah.
0: That is unbelievable. Now, some of you, I'm sure, wondering about Ryan. Ryan's going to be back tomorrow. So he is going to return to the show tomorrow, hopefully to be able to be on consistently. He's doing much, much better. You may have seen he posted pictures of him out and about. He would have come back today, but since I wasn't in studio, we decided to wait till tomorrow till I will be. But, Drew, it's going to be good. Ryan will be back, and we will have our full crew back together starting tomorrow after, you know, it's been 6 weeks since he's been gone. It's going to be great to have him back.
1: Very excited to have Ryan back. I mean, he thought he'd be out a week or two when this initially happened, and he had those setbacks. I'm glad he's doing well. We both saw him watching the World Cup before we took off for our vacations, and he seemed like a different person than just from the couple weeks before when he popped in on the show.
0: Yeah, even in like a week, he had just kind of a different energy and was in a much better place when we watched that first World Cup game. Shannon, I want to thank the guest hosts that were here.
2: Yeah.
0: Got a lot of praise for the Pardon My Take. Andy has become a star with his tickle question.
2: They asked Will Stein that question, too. I don't know if you heard it.
0: They asked Will Stein?
2: Yes. Yeah.
0: What was his answer?
2: His answer was he would call the cops, and they were like, you know, that's kind of weak coming from the head football coach. If you saw that in the headlines, the football coach couldn't defend himself from the tickler. And then he changed his mind. He goes, you know what? I don't think I would call the cops.
0: All right. Well, good. Well, they so Andy got it. Yeah. Andy that they put it on their show, and Andy's question is on Netflix.
2: As it
0: I want you
2: be.
0: To think about
2: it
0: that.
2: Should be.
0: If you go on Netflix, who would have thought Andy would be on Netflix? He is. Thanks to AJ Stewart and Perry Stevenson, Phil the 68, and then Maggie. Great praise for Maggie's hosting with Jack on Thursday. We're going to take a break, come back, talk a little bit about the World Cup. UK's basketball schedule is out. We'll deal with all that right after this. 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
13: Every decision I've taken
12: has been about putting the country I love first.
13: And Keir Starmer said,

0: he'll resign as British Prime Minister, facing opposition from the public and members of his own Labour Party. He says, I will give my successor my full and unequivocal support, knowing that they will inherit a Britain that is far stronger and fairer than the one I inherited 2 years ago. Five-term Federal Reserve Chair Alan Greenspan died. He was 100.
1: Greenspan was a native New Yorker. He received his doctorate from Columbia University, was an advisor to Richard Nixon's 1968 campaign, then was chair of the Council of Economic Advisers under President Gerald Ford. President Ronald Reagan appointed him to the Federal Reserve in 1987.
0: Fox's Jenny Casola. Vice President Vance says there was some expected whining from the Iranians, but a lot of progress was made during a first round of direct peace talks in Switzerland. 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
1: 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Text machine at 772-774-5254. Still not leaving the phone. Still not opening them yet because we still have a lot of stuff to do. Probably might end up going until the end of the show. One person writes, Matt, during the break, Travis Branham put out a crystal ball for it being a real call from Tripp, but he has since pulled it. So now I don't know. That's mean. You don't have to say that to me or Travis Branham. People get their crystal balls wrong, Drew. I mean, they get their crystal balls wrong. It's okay.
2: It happens. Some of the crystal balls have 50% confidence, which is like, did you even have to make a pick?
3: Yeah, that's great.
1: I want to just tell a couple stories here, Drew, if you don't mind. So I was in New York during the Knicks parade on Thursday.
3: You got to tell us about this. I've seen some videos.
1: So I decided to walk down there. I knew it was going to be in the morning. You know, I've been sleeping late during this entire thing. But I was like, you know what? I'm going to get up early. I'm going to go there. So I got up at like 8. It was only probably 6 or 8 blocks from where I'm staying. So I decided to walk down there. Get down there about 8:30. Drew, couldn't get anywhere near it. So many people. Has to be the most people I've seen for anything in my life. I mean, I probably didn't get within 2 blocks of the parade. It wasn't long enough. Like, how long would you imagine the Knicks parade in New York should be? Right?
3: Well, don't like you think an it should be long. Like,
1: yeah, but don't you think it probably should be like a mile or something?
2: Yeah, like 20 blocks.
1: Yeah, it was like 6. So you couldn't. It's way, way, way too short for how many people wanted to be there. I mean, there were people everywhere. And for those of you that have been to New York, think about where, like, the World Trade Center is. Okay, the very bottom of Manhattan is called Battery Park. And it went from Battery Park to City Hall, which is not that far. People, Shannon, were hanging off of everything you can imagine. Light posts, buildings, what do you call it? Scaffolding.
2: Mm-hmm. People, I couldn't believe that didn't collapse. There were so many people on that scaffolding.
1: People were everywhere. Like whatever orifice of a building you could go in, that's where they were. Mm-hmm. It was like everyone became Spider-Man to get up these buildings. It was crazy.
3: The woman twerking on the lamp pole, getting her pants pulled down, and still just kept on going is my favorite thing I've seen on the internet in a long time.
1: Nobody was stopped. I'm going to tell you something. I've been here a lot over the years. Never seen anything like these last 4 days. Because Thursday, the whole city took off for that parade. It was 3:00 in the afternoon, Shannon. There were people drunk in the middle of Fifth Avenue laying on the ground. Like, nobody cared about anything.
3: They were probably drunk since the last game was since they
1: but
3: won.
1: The whole city took off. And then Friday was a federal holiday, right? Mm. So they just went right into the next day. And it was, I've never seen anything like it. People, it reminds me, I mean, you know, this is what Lexington was like when we've won titles. But this city is massive. And everyone is just like, whatever. People walk, everyone has Knicks gear on. Everyone. And people have made, like, Knicks suits and Knicks hats and Knicks dresses. It is just Knick-tastic, Drew, everywhere. I've never seen anything like it. It's been awesome energy, but it's also, you put 6 million people in the city, and then they all of a sudden are for the Knicks. I'm amazed that there haven't been worse things happen than the few things I saw.
2: Yeah, where they were piled up on the scaffolding you walk under on the sidewalk, acting like that is going to collapse and be a huge disaster. They're lucky
1: that
2: didn't
1: I have no idea how it did.
2: And then you would see, you know, pretty deep crowds along the road where the buses pass, but then they'd get to a block and you could, like, look down and just see as far as you could see.
1: And I was down one of those blocks, right? Like, one of those blocks where you couldn't move. That's where I was. And then there were people, Shannon, trying to just get to work.
3: Yeah.
1: Forget it.
3: Oh, yeah. Should have called
1: them. There would, like, be people, like, in suits going, excuse me, excuse me. And everybody's just like, what are you? Just go away. you know, to work today. Yeah.
3: I saw the one guy take an entire trash can, dump it out in the street, and walk off
1: with it. And he stole the trash can. That was amazing.
2: They were all stolen. Every blue and orange trash can got taken.
1: Would you want a trash can just because it was painted in Nick's colors?
3: Probably not. No. I mean, there's...
1: That guy just... poured all the trash out and just walked away with
3: people setting school buses on fire. I'm like, it was
1: well, that was
3: chaos.
1: When they won, I think. Yeah. That was when they won. Yeah. So I wasn't here for that. But that was crazy.
2: I talked to the owner of Jack Dempsey's, and Jack Dempsey's is nowhere near the parade. And he said they had to lock their doors at 10:30 a.m. because they were so full and people were still trying to come in and just party in bars, nowhere even near the buses.
1: That's what I'm saying. There were so many people everywhere. There's never been a city that was more drunk on a Thursday afternoon than during this Knicks parade. It was crazy. Then I'm in a hotel, and my floor, Shannon, has probably 20 rooms, right?
3: Mm-hmm.
1: Would you like to know who's been staying on this floor this week?
3: Yeah. Yeah, who?
1: Me and a group of people called Million Dollar Nannies.
3: I've heard of this. Oh. No, I've seen this.
2: Yeah, I saw this last night on Hulu.
1: Okay. I don't know what Million Dollar Nannies are, except for the cast of Million Dollar Nannies has been on my hotel floor all week. All right. I guess that's a TV show, Drew. Is that right? For millionaires?
2: I watched the trailer, but I'm like, I don't know if this is for me, but I did see the trailer of it.
1: Well, I might have to watch it because I've met all of them, Shannon. In the elevator and on the floor.
3: Yeah.
1: Because they get after it. I'll just tell you that. The Million Dollar Nannies, they get after it. And I guess the premiere was here this weekend. And they were here. And a lot of them were meeting each other because I guess it's filmed in different places or whatever. So you're going to have, if anybody's watched that show, I can tell you that behind the scenes, if on the show they're portrayed as wild, Shannon, I think that's probably true in real life, too.
3: So help me understand exactly what this is. So these are people that watch other people's kids, and they're millionaires?
1: Whose kids they're watching. I don't think the nannies themselves are millionaires.
3: Okay, so they're watching the kids of millionaires.
1: Because relatively young.
3: Yeah.
1: They watch the kids, and I guess the people whose kids they watch, they're millionaires. So hence the $1 million.
3: Okay, I got you.
2: They go to Ibiza, Spain, and I guess they have to sign all these NDAs because the people are so rich and famous, and they're watching their kids, and they're all so needy.
1: Mm. Well, I didn't. So they're on my floor. Also in this hotel, I come inside one day, Shannon, and there are 100 people waiting at the door with autograph things.
3: Mm-hmm.
1: I'm like, wow, I didn't know Big Blue Nation came this far, right?
3: Yeah.
1: Or the Million Dollar Nannies. No, guess who was staying here? And guess who I saw from a distance in the lobby? Conor McGregor.
3: Oh, really? Here. Okay.
1: Yes. Mm. Conor McGregor. So, I mean, we didn't have a good conversation. But
3: he's a guy that could go party, probably drink a lot of scotch whiskey.
1: Okay. One more thing. So, again, there's a lot of little stories. Have you all seen in the World Cup where when Norway plays, their fans row?
3: Yes.
1: Have you seen that?
3: Yeah,
1: where they all act like they're rowing?
3: Mm-hmm.
1: Last night I walked by Times Square. They were rowing last night. I guess they play there today. It was an amazing sight. The video is online somewhere. Look it up. I only saw like a few because of where I was standing. But I saw the video, and there are thousands of people in the video. And they just all sit down in the middle of Times Square and row back and forth. Are you looking at it right now?
2: I've seen it. Yeah, I know what you're talking about.
1: I mean, Drew, that's an amazing sight to see, like, all these grown men and women wearing orange rowing. I mean, they're just sitting on the road, but isn't that amazing looking?
3: You should have jumped in there and joined them.
1: Well, I didn't have orange on, and I didn't know I didn't have the rhythm of the row either.
2: Yeah, they're all in unison. It's smooth.
1: Have you ever seen the movie, either of you, Midsommar, the horror movie?
3: Yeah, I have seen that.
1: Okay, like that was Saturday, right?
3: Mm-hmm.
1: And they had one of those events where the women all wear the flowers on their head.
3: Yeah.
1: And you know how in the movie they dance around a pole and fall down? Mm-hmm. And do you remember all that?
3: Yes, yeah. They did that too.
1: I watched all that. I watched it. And it's as creepy in real life as it is in that movie. Because, you know, in that movie, they all end up killing each other, right?
3: Spoiler alert. Yeah, yes.
2: I haven't seen it yet. Yeah. Still catching up.
3: They jump off the cliff. Yeah.
1: Well, you know what? If you see it in person, it's the same way. So anyway, there's a lot of stuff going on. And if you watch Million Dollar Nannies, Drew, I now know who they are.
2: I'm now wishing I'd actually watched it last night so I could offer more to this. I did not expect that to be a topic on today's show.
1: Let me know if it's good. UK announced their basketball schedule, at least some of the non-conference games. I think we still have two that haven't been announced. And we knew about the big ones. We play in the Champions Classic. We play Kansas. Who are we in the CBS Classic? Are we North Carolina this year in the CBS Classic? Play Indiana. Play Louisville. And then we play Virginia in the ACC Classic. And then we kind of got our terrible home games came out. It includes, like, Grambling and Gardner-Webb, mm-hmm. Manhattan, Bryant, James Madison, Northern Arizona, and Sacred Heart, which I think we don't need to be playing a high school in Louisville, but nevertheless,
2: it's very unfair.
3: I was kind of thinking that too. Yeah.
1: What do you make of those seven schools, Drew?
2: I mean, I know you can't play powerhouses, but I didn't love Grambling State and Northern Arizona. At least James Madison, we have the Justin McBride reunion, and Preston Spradlin is still the coach there, right? So we always want to play Kentucky guys. There's kind of a little bit of a reunion there with Preston Spradlin, who was on, I think, the 2012 coaching staff back in the day. But otherwise, it's kind of meh looking at these other teams.
1: I mean, so you look at it and go, okay, well, what's the reasoning? Mm-hmm. James Madison has Preston Spradlin, so I'm good with that.
3: Justin McBride's former school.
2: McBride.
1: Yeah, Grambling State, you know, they try to play an HBCU every year, so that's that one. Gardner-Webb, we need revenge, Shannon.
3: Right? Yeah, Billy Gillespie after they embarrassed us on our home court.
1: I'm kind of surprised they didn't wait and make that like the 20th anniversary. And
2: smoke them.
1: The 20th anniversary would be next year. Can you believe that?
3: No, that's crazy. I remember watching that game thinking, what is happening here?
1: I want you to think about how everyone listening, if you are of the age that you remember the Gardner-Webb game, that was 20 years ago.
2: Gross.
1: 20 years ago was Gardner-Webb.
3: Then San Diego was a few weeks later, wasn't it? Was it San Diego they lost to?
1: And the next year we lost to VMI.
2: I was so mad after Gardner-Webb. I bought a Gardner-Webb basketball shirt that night just because I was so frustrated. I wanted to wear it around and let
1: people
2: know.
1: But people forget that when we lost to Gardner-Webb, we still thought Billy was good. Like, that was like, we thought Billy was like, remember, I mean, people got excited about Billy. People were like, well, he likes basketball so much he doesn't like women, which also Shannon ended up not being true.
3: Yeah, I don't know if I like that kind of character on somebody.
1: True at all. Yeah. But, like, when we lost to Gardner-Webb, that was kind of the first time people had criticism. And a lot of people said, well, it's no big deal. We'll turn it around. Drew, that was 20 years ago.
2: Wasn't UAB was right after that and then San Diego? It was a rough go of it, that non-conference.
1: Yeah, and then Manhattan. So Masiello's not at Manhattan. I'm not sure why we do that one. Bryant. Don't really know much about Bryant. Northern Arizona and Sacred Heart. Dick Vitale came out and criticized our schedule, said, why do we play cupcakes? I feel like, Drew, we have this conversation every year. We play teams like this every year. Why do people get mad when it comes out?
2: Yeah, especially this is kind of how Pope schedules. He has his tough teams, but he plays the easiest of the easy in all the other non-conference games. So it's not really anything new, this model that we have.
1: But we've never not done this, Shannon.
3: Oh, yeah, we've always played. I mean, Ryan was complaining about it years ago, playing all these teams that we're bringing into Rupp Arena. I think that's the criticism, the Rupp Arena schedule.
1: Okay, fair enough. I mean, but we are – who are we – we play Louisville and Rupp this year,
2: got
1: right?
2: Louisville. That's
1: and I'd love to – they need. I wish they would get one more good non-conference game.
3: Mm-hmm.
1: But we still have two games left to come on the schedule. I'm always surprised, Drew, that like Dick Vitale knows better. Like, he knows everybody plays teams like this. Why do people? We do this every year. We play half good teams and half bad teams. I don't think, Drew, that's unreasonable. Do you?
2: No, and the good teams are really good, so you can't expect them to load up with some pretty good mid-majors in the other games. I mean, you got to have a a little bit of some teams you can beat up on.
3: Is it because of what Drew said? It's the worst of the worst. Like, it's not mediocre bad teams. It's really, really bad teams that are like 300 ranked.
1: I mean, I guess, but would you rather play Miami of Ohio and lose, potentially? Like, I mean, who would you rather play? Would you rather play Bryant, or would you rather play a team like Yale that could beat you? I think I'd rather play Bryant. What good does it do? If we beat Yale, everybody's going to go, well, you still beat a bad team.
3: And we're smarter
1: than
3: you.
1: But Yale could get you.
3: They could.
1: In a given game, they could get you.
3: But Yale, I mean, they could be a tournament team, too.
1: Well, that's the other argument would be, well, you're playing a team you might have to play in the first round
3: sure.
1: of the tournament.
3: Yeah. So,
2: Yale gave us a good game just a few years ago. I think maybe even tied at halftime.
1: You're exactly right. 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One person writes, my wife watched Million Dollar Nannies just last night, and it might be the stupidest thing I've ever seen.
3: Ringing endorsement right there.
1: Well.
3: You want stupid?
1: Tell your wife if she wants an autograph. I could have done that for her at some point this week. We'll take a break and be right back. This is KSR.
3: To talk to Matt Jones and the crew, call the Clark's Puppet Shop phone line at 859-280-2287 or 1-800-606-4263 and send us the Whiskey Thief Tweet of the Day by tweeting Matt at KY Sports Radio.
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16: Come.
17: That makes
16: Million Dollar Nannies must have some viewers here. Next to peanut butter allergies, Drew, it's been the second most texted about topic.
2: Well, when I got on Hulu last night, it was thrown at my face. Must be a big deal.
16: Have peanut allergies.
3: A lot of people do, yeah. That was something I never heard of, you know, when I was a kid. But
1: well,
3: now
1: somebody wrote me and said people have them much more now than they used to. Why do you think that would be? Do you think, like, people actually have more peanut butter allergies, or do we just know what problems are more? You know what I mean?
3: We're like, just more aware of it now than we were.
1: We're just more
3: then.
1: Aware. Like, we used to see people would just get rashes, and you'd be like, well, why did you get that?
3: Yeah.
1: And they didn't know it was peanut butter, but now they do? Do you think it's really spread?
3: No pun intended. I'm going with we're just more aware of it now. Like, the things existed back then. We just brushed it off and said, well, whatever.
1: Yeah. What do you think, Drew? I forgot Mike Tirico. He got that at the Derby one year. You remember that? He had to just disappear for a while.
2: It has been on the rise, but I don't know what would cause that. Do we have more peanuts than we used to? We got the Jif factory down the street. Passed it on my way here.
1: I don't know. I went to the Reds-Yankees yesterday. Like I said, the Reds won in a shocking game.
3: How'd that happen?
1: I don't know. I watched
3: Must have been a mistake.
1: I watched the whole game. I don't feel like I ever saw the Reds get a hit. And then yet they still won. But, yeah, that was good. So they actually won the series against the Yankees.
3: Wow.
1: And you told me Ellie's in Louisville? Is that right?
3: I don't know if he still is. He was at one point last week, I think. I didn't get to see him. But he may be coming back to Cincinnati now. But he was at the bats. And then they're sending down – who, Hunter Green or somebody else, I think they're sending down to the Louisville?
1: That's something crazy, Drew, about baseball, that you could just go to Louisville and see Ellie and Hunter Green. Like, they don't do that in basketball. They're not like, hey, Steph Curry, go play a week for the Fort Wayne Mad Ants.
2: Pretty cool, though.
1: Isn't that strange?
2: We had Roger Clemens for a game back in the day.
1: Yeah, but wasn't he just, he was done. He was just, like, playing with his son, right? I mean, they actually send people on assignment just to play in these major league stadiums. I guess, Shannon, you're a baseball guy, to get your timing or whatever, right?
3: Right, yeah. You know, if a guy's been out with an injury for a while, they don't want to just throw him right back out there. They would rather, you know, rehab it, see how that injury's doing it at a lesser level. But it's cool for fans. You know, like right here in Louisville, I could go right down the road and watch LA play against, you know, whichever AAA team they're playing.
1: I'm not trying to complain about the Reds. But the food at the Yankees game in New York against the Reds is cheaper than the food in Cincinnati. How's that possible?
3: That's crazy. Yeah.
1: How's that possible that a Yankees game is going to have cheaper food than a Reds game? Come on.
2: I assume much better options, too.
1: Yeah, a lot better options. I mean, you know, they had chicken finger and fries. What do you think that would cost at a Yankees game? I would have thought it would have been like $25.
3: Mm-hmm.
1: Right? It was $15. I mean, it's not great, but that's pretty good for a baseball game.
3: Yeah, it comes in like a cup, like a big, was it like a cup?
1: And it was a lot of food.
3: Yeah.
1: It was a lot of food, actually.
3: Yeah, it was. Yeah.
1: And, you know, in a Reds game, that's probably $20 and not as much food. So
3: they do have at the Reds game the biggest box of popcorn I've ever eaten.
1: They do. That's no one can eat that much popcorn. 5 gallon
3: bucket full of popcorn.
1: Why do they give so much?
3: I don't know.
1: You can go swimming in that box of popcorn.
3: I got it. I'm like, you know what? I'll eat this for a month.
1: One person writes, Matt, if you were John Calipari, would you leave Arkansas for Michigan? What do you think, Drew?
2: I've been searching his name on Twitter since the Dusty Mays news came out, seeing if there are any reports that he got the call. It's mostly just Kentucky fans wanting it to happen. But honestly, that would be a great fit for him. I mean, they've got a lot of money. I know there's Tyson money at Arkansas. But
1: is that better? Is that
2: Arkansas.
1: A better job than Arkansas? Like Arkansas, if you have the commitment from their boosters to fund like you need to, is Michigan a significantly better job? I know they just won the title, but is it better?
2: You do have to compete with football at Michigan, where Arkansas football barely exists these days. So I think that's also a big hit. But he's also Cal. I could see him hopping again.
1: His
2: Arkansas team lacks some big men this year.
1: They do. It's going to be a high standard, though, for whoever takes that Michigan job, Shane. You're coming off a national title.
3: You're right.
1: And they're probably very disappointed their coach left. So if you come in and you don't knock it out of the park immediately – I think people are going to be on your case, aren't
3: they? Oh, absolutely. I would think, though, Michigan fans want it to be somebody that's well-known, you know, a coach that has a record of winning, not just some no-name up-and-coming coach. You know, they'd probably rather have somebody like Calipari than somebody younger.
2: He wouldn't have to go back to Rupp this year. He could duck that.
3: Yeah.
1: Yeah, that's true. What do you think it's going to be like for him in Rupp this year? Do you think after 2 years, does he get applause this year?
3: No.
1: I hadn't really thought that he was coming back.
3: No.
2: Maybe not applause, so? But it won't be anything like that first year. That was very unique.
1: I think it's
2: going to
1: be better than
3: you
1: think,
3: Shane. When Rupp came back, they still booed him every year. They didn't take it easy on him because it was the second time he came back.
1: But he was coaching. Well, I guess he is.
3: We hate Arkansas here.
1: That's an interesting question. I think part of it, Drew, will depend on how we're doing when we play him, like if we're good or not. I think what gets
2: getting him
1: less
2: helps winning
1: what gets
2: helps.
1: Him less booze if we're good or bad.
2: Maybe we're good.
3: If we're bad, nobody's going to be there. So we'll be there to boo him.
1: Yeah, I don't know. It's an interesting question. We'll take a break here.
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0: across the tri-state is becoming clearer after powerful storms move through Thursday.
1: The National Weather Service has now confirmed several tornadoes across the region, including strong EF2 tornadoes in Kentucky and Indiana. The storm swept through late Wednesday into early Thursday, bringing heavy rain, damaging winds, and flash flooding. Thousands were left without power, and homes and businesses were damaged, especially across northern Kentucky in communities like Maysville and Florence. Crews are still clearing debris and restoring utilities, and for many families, recovery could take weeks. I'm Scott Hooper.
0: Two people are dead after their airplane crashes Saturday morning in Jesmyn County. Just before 9 o'clock, the plane went down at Foxtail Farm. The NTSB has stated distress calls came into the Bluegrass Airport around 8:45 as an aircraft lost its radar signal. And nearly 5 minutes later, the plane crashed due to unknown circumstances. Investigators are now searching for air traffic control recordings, radar data, weather reports, background checks on the pilot, and their license and recent experiences. The CA-6WB is being moved for further investigating. We don't have either deceased identity at this time. A Texas man is charged for a sexual assault case from 1990. Alberto Camperano was arrested in the Lone Star State and awaits extradition back to Kentucky. He's accused of breaking into a Hardin County home 36 years ago to rape a woman. A 2012 case with his DNA helped link Camperano to the crime. He's facing first-degree burglary, rape, and sodomy charges. And a special Father's Day for Sergeant William Howard of the KSP. His son, William Howard II, is now with the force at Richmond's Post. The family does have a grandson in William Howard III, and they hope he'll follow in their steps. I'm Lee Mowen.
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8: 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And that's why we say, at Toyota of Somerset, we're

0: So she's playing three places in Kentucky. Ashland. Did they say Somerset in Lexington?
1: I think so, yeah. The Virginia, where we played.
0: Well, watch out for the peanut butter.
1: That's right.
0: She's playing at that Virginia?
1: I think so. I think that's what somebody
0: said.
1: That's
0: a nice place.
1: Yeah.
0: This is kind of a... Well, I mean, it's not positive, so it's not... I wouldn't say interesting, but like some of our people listening who've been around a while would maybe know this. In 1979, a New York kid named Eitan Patz disappeared and was never found. And his disappearance shocked the city, and it led to kids. You remember when we were younger, they would put missing kids' pictures on milk cartons?
1: Oh, yeah.
0: Do you remember that?
1: Yeah.
0: Do they still do that? I guess they don't. Do they do that anymore?
1: If they do, I haven't noticed it, but...
0: Have you noticed it, Drew? You're a milk guy.
2: No, none of my Kroger gallons.
0: Yeah, I haven't either. Well, he was the first child that they ever did that for. They didn't find out who killed him until 2017. So that was 38 years after it happened. They tried him. They convicted the guy, and the Supreme Court today ended up keeping him in prison, and he will be there. But took 38 years, Shannon, and then they found who did it, and he was the first child to ever be on a milk carton.
1: Mm. It's wild how they find somebody after that many years. You know, they say, like, if they don't solve a crime within the first 48 hours, like, sometimes you don't ever figure it out because, like, the first 48 hours is critical.
0: It is amazing that you could find it out 38 years later.
1: Yeah, like, you just mentioned the Nancy Guthrie thing. Like, if we ever figure that out, is it going to be 40 years from now when we find out what happened there?
0: I wonder what made the case break, Drew, 38 years later.
2: I don't know. You see a lot of stuff for the technology now. I can go back and help. But in cases like this, yeah, trying to do the timeline. I hope his parents are still alive to get that closure and at least see the ending for it.
0: Yeah. Drew, I assume you're getting into the U.S.'s run in the World Cup. Am I right about that? You've always kind of been a big U.S. soccer guy.
2: I've now convinced myself we're going to win the whole damn thing.
0: You think so?
2: Yeah, that's a bit of a stretch. We're still, I think, 35-1. But the first two have been great and getting very optimistic about it.
0: It was exciting the first game, and then I went and watched the second game at a bar. It was all Australian people, so I was kind of the only one cheering for the U.S. Shannon, you're not a soccer guy. Are you getting into it yet? We're going to move to the next round. We actually have a very favorable draw because
1: we get Turkey, right?
0: Well, we play Turkey, but that game doesn't matter. We're probably going to play Bosnia in the round of 32, a team that we probably are better than. And then we were supposed to play Belgium, but Belgium got a tie instead of win. So it looks like we might play Egypt, which is maybe another team we're better than. So we could get to the round of the quarterfinals and be favored until then, which would be kind of shocking. So are you into it at all?
1: I'm trying to be a little bit. You know, like the further along we go, I'll probably be more into it. I don't know. I'll turn it on and just a lot of running around and like not a whole lot of action. And I'm like, somebody just score. Like if the final score was 10-9 or something like that, I would watch it more. But it's 1-0 and there's all these draws. I don't understand how that works. Like how does anybody advance if nobody wins?
0: Well, you get 3 points if you win, 1 point if you tie. But it'll soon get to the point that they won't have any draws. Drew, it feels in the two games I've watched it, I think the United States has been kind of exciting to watch, don't you?
2: Yeah, I've gone up early. We've been lucky to start with own goals in both games, but then have piled it on. You know, I'm not a soccer expert by any means, but they're playing a lot more aggressive than they've ever played in the past, and it's led to, so far, some high-scoring games and big wins, and just got kind of a new wave of players if you've watched it in years past. Like we have, like, Antonio Freeman from the Packers. His kid's out there scoring goals.
0: That's crazy that his kid is on the team. Well, I'm excited about it. I think they play. I don't know when their next game is in a couple of days, but it doesn't really matter because they're already through and they've already won the group. And I don't know much about the Bosnian team. All I remember about the Bosnian team, though, that's where Shannon and I ate the endangered species.
1: Oh yeah.
0: So they might want revenge.
1: They're gonna take that out on us because you ate the. Well, they served it up to you though.
0: They did. They did offer it. And then that little we talked about during our previews, Drew, Cape Verde, the little set of islands that is the tiny country, they've had two straight draws. They have a goalie who's 41. who when the tournament started had 50,000 Instagram followers and now has 18 million from Cape Verde. I don't know if you saw the video in Cape Verde when they're watching the games, but they're losing their minds. Is that have you enjoyed their underdog story?
2: I have. There's been a lot of, not necessarily upsets, like some unexpected draws, a lot of surprising results early. And I don't know, I guess, did they play, are they playing in Miami or something coming up? I saw tons of their fans in the airport, or maybe they're passing through Miami, but they had megaphones.
0: Cape Verde fans?
2: Yes. They were going crazy. I don't know if maybe it was their, you know, layover, because I don't think they played in Miami, but I saw a bunch of their fans while I was down there.
0: Do we know, is it Cape Verde or Cabo Verde? I hear both. Which one is it?
2: I think it's Cape, but I agree that I've seen both. I don't know which one's the official. But that drawing Spain was incredible. Did you see the guy put $1 million on Spain to win?
0: I was going to bring that up before we do a DraftKings ad. He bet $1 million, Shannon, and if Spain won, he got $85,000. And, of course, they didn't, and so he lost $1 million.
1: I guess it depends on what that million means to you.
0: Well, he probably thought, like, well, of course they're going to beat Cape Verde.
1: And they didn't.
0: But then they didn't.
1: Yeah.
0: And he lost $1 million for $85,000.
1: DraftKings thanks you.
0: So here's my question for you. The equivalent for us would be, like, $1,000 for $85, right?
1: Mm-hmm.
0: Who could Kentucky play against in basketball that you would be willing to bet $1,000 to win $85?
1: Bryant, Sacred Heart.
0: See, but I don't know that I'm that confident.
1: You think Bryant comes into the rubber and wins?
0: No, I mean, I don't know that I'm that. Well, yeah. Let's make it something that you would feel. $10,000.
1: Oof, yeah.
0: To win $850.
1: Mm.
0: Would you bet $10,000 on Kentucky to beat Bryant in Rupp Arena to win $850?
1: No.
0: Drew?
1: Even though I feel like it would be easy money. I feel like it would be easy money, but
0: okay,
1: I don't
0: so you wouldn't do it for Bryant. Let's say they were playing Trancy.
1: There's no way Trancy beats Kentucky.
0: So Trancy, would you bet $10,000 on – would you go to the bank – and get $10,000 to win $850 on Trancy?
1: In theory, I would.
0: If
1: they play them next year, don't make me do it.
0: You wouldn't do it for Trancy. You wouldn't do it for Trancy.
2: I mean, I would rather, if I had $10,000 to bet, I would rather just bet
0: okay,
2: it on
0: what about $10,000 on UK to beat Henry Clay?
2: Okay.
1: Yeah, it's free money.
2: Now, I mean, I still think it'd be dumb, and Dave Ramsey would yell at you, but I'd feel pretty confident in that.
0: But that would feel like free money, right?
1: Yeah.
0: If you did, if they played a high school, just a local Lexington.
1: Well, yeah, I mean, if they lose to a high school, like, they would be the laughing stock of college basketball for the rest of our life.
0: So you would do that?
1: Yes.
0: Well, I think that's probably what that guy thought was the case when Spain played Cape Verde.
1: But that's another, I mean, they're on the same level, aren't they?
0: Yes, but, like, there's a huge, like, all the Spanish players play in the top league and none of the Cape Verde.
1: That's just disrespect to Cape Verde is what I'm saying, putting that kind of money down, saying that they're not going to win.
0: Well, it clearly didn't work. But I think I can understand why they might have done it.
2: It'd have been hard watching that for them.
0: Oh, dude, can you imagine how nervous you would be? Plus soccer, you know, there's always, you get so many chances and then it doesn't happen. You'd be, Drew, you'd be pulling your hair out, wouldn't you?
2: Yeah, in soccer, you know, different than the Kentucky basketball comparison is there can be a draw. If there weren't draws available, you'd think, well, we'll eventually get them in overtime. It won't lose. But the way it played out, 0-0, there goes $1 million.
0: So Cabo Verde, Cabo is Portuguese, which is their language. So the word Cape in English, Drew, means Cabo. Is Pacabo in Portuguese, so that's why you could use either one.
2: Have you all been thinking about Billy's facts as you watch these games?
0: I really have, actually.
2: Like, I watch think about parking with the, was that Korea?
0: Yeah.
2: The oil wrestling with Turkey, who we play Thursday night.
0: Wrestling. If you notice, Turkey's been bad, and I think it's been because of the oil wrestling, Shannon. They've not been focused.
1: Yeah, they're doing too many, like, shenanigans off the field, like going back to the hotel.
0: Both of your all's facts, as the games come on, I'm with you, Drew. I think about those facts quite a bit. I really
2: should we oil wrestle on Thursday before U.S. plays Turkey?
1: No, we should not. 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
0: 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Text machine 772-774-5254. Ryan will be back tomorrow. We are going to take calls tomorrow. I want to hear what people think about the new AD. I think in general people are pretty excited about it. One person writes, Matt, the way you asked if there were still kids on the milk bottles tells me you've never been to a grocery store since 1985. Well, I mean, whether that's true or not, nobody answered the question, though.
1: Well, like they would have them.
0: Are they still on there?
1: If you go like to McDonald's, you know, they used to have them like right there next to the cash register. There would be like a thing that would have like a milk carton where you could put like
0: but
1: donate.
0: But still nobody's answered my question.
1: I haven't seen them.
2: Not the groceries I go to.
1: No. I think they moved on to the internet.

0: much easier way to spread the news.
1: All of my furniture got delivered this weekend. So when I get to Lexington, I'm going to have, like, a house.
2: A place to go.
0: I love this. Like, you don't even know, like, what your house is going to look like.
1: I mean, I know what's in it.
0: Do you?
1: But I decided that if I was there when the stuff got delivered, I would start my manning.
0: Mm-hmm. Stress you out.
1: You know what I mean?
0: Don't nick the corners.
1: My man, yeah, I put that there. And I was like, you know what? My mom offered to do it. I was like, I'm just going to have her do it because she will be much more calm during that process. So it happened. And so now it's all there, like all the furniture. And she like bought, I'm going to have groceries for the first time since maybe 1996.
2: I love it. Do you milk?
1: Yeah. Oh, I've got a refrigerator full of groceries now.
0: I love they stocked it with food too.
1: Well, my mom did. She thought a new house needed to have something in it.
0: Frozen meals, I'm sure. Nothing you're going to cook, though.
1: Oh, I'm cooking. I've got like I'm going to make a pizza.
0: It's a frozen food.
1: No. I'm going to like use like flour.
0: Stop it. Oh. You're not going to roll dough with like
1: I'm not.
0: Didn't make a. You're not going to.
1: My friend Melissa tells me she'll walk me through how to do it.
0: Right.
1: So why can't I do that?
0: You don't have the patience for that.
1: No, probably not, but I'm going to at least try.
0: No, it's not happening. It was 2 years ago you said you're going to start cooking.
1: Look, you don't have to. Why you got to be down about Trip Tracy?
0: No,
1: you got to be down about the things. It could happen.
0: I'm realistic. I'm not down about it. I'm just being realistic with it.
1: I think you should be more excited. The draft is tomorrow night. Drew, we'll talk maybe tomorrow a little bit more about the top guys, but let's talk about our Kentucky guys for a second. Jaden Quaintance has not been invited to the draft, and he could be dropped to the second round. What do you make of that?
2: Yeah, for a guy that was pretty much lived in the lottery for the last at least year and throughout the whole season, he's down in the 20s, and as you said, wasn't invited. I was interested to see if Mark Pope would make the trip and sit in the green room with him, but even Jaden Quaintance doesn't get to make the green room trip. Maybe Pope will be at a house party or something with him, but quite the fall for a guy who was banking on being a top pick for a long time.
1: Would you pick him if you were a team? Would you pick Jaden Quaintance?
0: No.
1: At the end of the first round, projected now, yes.
2: If you're a team that's already pretty developed and you could add – that athleticism, kind of, if it doesn't work out, you'll still be okay. Yeah, I would definitely take him.
1: I mean, the potential is there. I mean, I feel like we'll be talking about the second half of the St. John's game when we look back at this year a lot, because that was when everybody was playing. But, I mean, you saw the potential in that game.
0: I saw his workouts. He looked great. He's doing windmill dunks and everything. I'm like, wow.
1: But I guess the question for me is, do you ever think that guy's going to be able to shoot well enough to play in the NBA? We didn't see him enough to really know.
0: Yeah, I don't know. I haven't seen him.
1: What do you think, Drew?
2: I don't know about shoot, but if you're a team that's pretty well set up already and you could just add like an elite shot blocker and kind of a young project, you can turn into something a little better offensively, I would take the gamble in the 20s. Now, if I'm, you know, the Hornets or something at 13 or 14, whatever they have. No, I would not take that gamble. But I don't know if, like, the Thunder have a late first-round pick. But a team like that, I'd roll the dice on.
1: I agree with you.
2: The Knicks, so, mentioned as a spot, maybe.
1: So, Owe is projected towards the end of the second round or undrafted. You know, you never know about those guys at the end of the second round. Sometimes they're better off not getting picked than getting picked at the end of the second round. Drew, do you think Otega Owe plays – significant, and by significant I'll mean, let's say, 30 or more games in the NBA in his career? Do you think he plays not just one game? Is he an NBA player?
2: I lean under on that many games played. He's now gone through the combine twice in both years, barely cracked mock drafts. Great college player, as we know, but I think the shooting never developed into what he needs to be a regular in the NBA.
1: So you don't think he gets?
2: I think he might get picked late in the second, but as far as seeing him play a lot of NBA games, I'll lean the under on your number there.
1: I tend to think no, but you never know. I mean, I think a lot of it is the situation he ends up in. You know, he kind of reminds me, completely different kind of player, but the same situation as Oscar. in the sense he's a great college player, but I'm not sure if those skills translate to what works in the NBA. Now, Oscar played some last year in part because he was on a bad team and they were trying to lose, and so they played a lot. But I don't know. I think he's kind of the prototype of a great college player that I'm just not sure has what NBA skills are. Shannon, do you think he plays in the NBA?
0: Yeah, I mean, we were saying like on the roster.

0: He can be. I mean, I don't think he's going to magically become a great shooter, but I think he's got enough skills to where he can get to the basket and score that way and do other things to make the team and, you know, not get significant minutes in the game, you know, not play 20 minutes a game. But
1: he's one of the most baffling players to me, Drew, UK's ever had. In the sense of, if you were to say to me, okay, what is the elite skill that he has? I'm not sure what the answer to that is. He's not a great shooter. Now, he is a good penetrator, pretty good finisher. But, like, he's not the best defender in the world, not the best passer in the world. But he's just, he scores. He's effective. Mm-hmm. And so, Drew, it's hard for me to, it's hard to see a guy like that fail, but it's also, you go, well, what's he going to do in the NBA? It's hard to know, you know?
2: Yeah, I mean, we watched him attack, but it was mostly just bully your way in there and finish. Yeah. I don't know how that'll work. I wouldn't really call him a creator. I think if he wants to carve out a spot, he's going to have to embrace defense because he's got the athleticism and the potential there, but he could become a defensive stopper and earn a few years in the league. I think that's his route because I just don't think offensively he can create or shoot enough to have a spot.
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0: I think you could if like you had to.
1: What if we had, when we have the housewarming party, if I make a pizza, will you eat?
0: Of course I'll eat it. Yeah, I'll choke it down.
1: Okay,
0: I'm kidding. I'll eat it.
1: All right, I will see you guys tomorrow. Ryan will rejoin us tomorrow.
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9: Fox News, I'm CJ Papa. Vice President J.D. Vance on his way back to the U.S. from Switzerland, but not before telling the world peace talks with Iran are going in the right direction, including
10: permanently ending a nuclear weapons program in Iran.
9: Adding,
10: we think even some of those conversations with the inspectors and with the IAEA could happen as soon as today.
9: And what about the Strait of Hormuz?
10: It is open.
9: Fox's Trey Yanks with another reveal from the VP.
11: The U.S., along with Qatar, will have some oversight over the unfrozen Iranian funds, and that some could go to purchasing U.S. farm goods.
9: Treasury Secretary Scott Bessent says the Treasury has issued a temporary 60-day general license allowing Iranian oil production and sales after

0: of the productive talks in Switzerland. Great Britain in the market for a new prime minister. Keir Starmer announces he will step down and lead until a replacement is found. America's
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Now, you get right down to it, doesn't really matter what night it is. It could be a Monday or Tuesday or Wednesday, but we're talking about them Friday night blues right here with John Conley, explaining everything in great detail.

0: Yep, back to Sunday, and everything seems to be falling into place right there, except for Monday. And there you go with Lori Morgan to wind down that set. Understand, the people who work out consistently don't wait for motivation. They somewhat build routines and set up their environment, so exercise becomes pretty much automatic right there. Don't even think about it. You just get right into the routine. Now, Reddit users shared some tricks like prepping gear the night before, you know, keeping habits kind of simple right there, pairing workouts with rewards and using low-pressure goals right there, or you could call it accountability right there to stay consistent. So if you got a program like that, well, I hope that'll keep you going the direction you need to go right there and no longer have to think about it. You just do it each and every day, or every day that you're going to be doing it, you just enjoy each and every moment.
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13: Here's your classic country 106.9 forecast. A flood watch continues. Thunderstorms likely this afternoon. Otherwise, cloudy skies expected. High temperatures reach up to 81. Chance of thunderstorms tonight. Lows dip down to about 61. Overcast skies. Cloudy skies with a few peaks of sun tomorrow. Highs level off around 79. In the Wolf 106.9 Weather Center, I'm meteorologist Paul Trombley. Currently 79.

0: Doggone it, at least he's being honest right there, watching girls go by. And there you go with Ronnie McDowell. Wind down that set. Little story about that lady called Fancy. Reba McEntire getting us more information about her. And soon to follow, not that far away, Mel McDaniel. Just right around the corner for sure.
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0: That kind of swearing around these parts, I think we can deal with for sure. Ain't nothing wrong with that, I swear. And that, of course, John Michael Montgomery. Back to it a little bit. I like the way he's putting it right here. Little song about being deeper than the holler. And Randy Travis kind of explained that situation and that title moments away. And soon to follow, Jamie Johnson, waiting in the wings, I guarantee.
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9: Here's your classic country 106.9 forecast. A flood watch continues. Thunderstorms likely this afternoon. Otherwise, cloudy skies expected. High temperatures reach up to 81. Chance of thunderstorms tonight. Lows dip down to about 61. Overcast skies. Cloudy skies with a few peaks of sun tomorrow. Highs level off around 79. In the Wolf 106.9 Weather Center, I'm meteorologist Paul Trombley. Right now, 81.
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1: Fox News. Chris Foster. Vice President Vance says it was a very, very good day of negotiations with Iran and Switzerland, building a good foundation for a successful final deal.
2: This is probably what we're most excited about as Americans. The Iranians have agreed to invite IAEA inspectors back into their country. That is a major milestone for the American people.
1: Iran suspended cooperation with the United Nations weapons inspectors after U.S.-Israel airstrikes last year. British Prime Minister Keir Starmer says he will resign under pressure from the public and his own Labour Party.
3: Set to take over by all accounts, Andy Burnham, the one-time popular mayor of Greater Manchester, he left and just won a parliament seat, allowing him to go for the top job, posting, "We will make sure this transition is a positive process of renewal for our party and our country."
1: Fox's Greg Palcott. Economist Alan Greenspan died. He was 100 years old, served as Fed chair under four presidents. America's listening to Fox News.
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We understand you want them back to back, and that's what we're doing for you right now to keep you happy, keep you satisfied. Hope this will help out too. Leroy Parnell and On the Road.

0: Oh, I love that story about that small town girl right there, and the way he's singing it, the way he's putting it. That, just something about his style gets my attention every time. That, of course, Steve Warner to wind down that set. I understand that AI seems to be saving time, but also understand it's creating a new chore right there. There's one survey says workers gain about 11 hours a week from AI, yet, on the other hand, they're losing 6 hours bot sitting to fix mistakes and rerun some prompts right there. So it's good and bad, I guess, going either direction right there. So what's your thoughts about AI? Is it helping you out or putting you behind?
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7: Here's your Classic Country 106.9 forecast. A flood watch continues. Thunderstorms likely this afternoon. Otherwise, cloudy skies expected. High temperatures reach up to 81. Chance of thunderstorms tonight. Lows dip down to about 61. Overcast skies. Cloudy skies with a few peaks of sun tomorrow. Highs level off around 79. In the Wolf 106.9 Weather Center, I'm meteorologist Paul Trombley. Right now, 81.
8: The Wolf

0: Boy, that's a walk down memory lane right there with that one, for sure. Maybe you too, Billy Joel Royal, Until I Can't Take It Anymore. Good way to wind down that set. In a moment or two, a little story about that country boy and Ricky Skaggs kind of helping us out in that direction about that gentleman. Plus, Johnny Duncan on the way for you, one of my all-time favorites by this gentleman. She can put her shoes under my bed anytime. We'll have that for you right around the corner as well.
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0: 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There you go, Leanne Rimes, and Big Deal to wind down that set. Coming up in a moment or two, the ladies knew it happened, but just took a little time for Daddy to figure it out. 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And Paul Overstreet helping us out in that department.
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12: Here's your classic country 106.9 forecast. A flood watch continues. Thunderstorms likely this afternoon. Otherwise, cloudy skies expected. High temperatures reach up to 81. Chance of thunderstorms tonight. Lows dip down to about 61. Overcast skies. Cloudy skies with a few peaks of sun tomorrow. Highs level off around 79. In the Wolf 106.9 Weather Center, I'm meteorologist Paul Trombley. Right now, 81.

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1: Fox News, I'm CJ Papa. No nukes for Iran. That coming from the peace talks between the U.S. and Iran in Switzerland.
2: The final deal is the house. We set the foundation. We haven't built the house, but we've laid a successful foundation to get to a good place for the American people.
1: Vice President J.D. Vance earlier in Lucerne.
3: U.S. diplomat involved in the talks told Fox News that some of the discussion was focused on clarifying the confusing messaging on the Strait of Hormuz to ensure it will remain open, adding that robust discussions on all elements of the nuclear deal are ongoing.
1: Fox's Trey Ings in Tel Aviv, music mogul Clive Davis, who launched the monumental careers of Whitney Houston, Alicia Keys, Bruce Springsteen, and many others, dying at the age of 94, that from his family. The U.S. military blows up another suspected drug boat, this time off the coast of South America. Two people on board were killed. 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

0: Well, I tend to agree with that 100% right there. It'd be a lot of changes in the old world and the way we think and the way we act, I think, if the world had a front porch, that is. And good way to put it, that, of course, Tracy Lawrence. Understand that many parents seem to be using cell phones to track 18 to 25-year-olds right there. An interesting study came out. Parents used to, kind of settle for weekly check-in right there with their college-age kids. And now, thanks to smartphones and devices like that, many skip the call and go straight to tracking. As a matter of fact, there's a new study came out, found that over half of parents with 18 to 25-year-old kids right there routinely monitor their kids' locations through the apps, which in some respects, I could understand that. But researchers warn this kind of blurs that line between staying connected and, well, downright spying on a young adult who pretty much deserves privacy. That's a slippery slope right there. So what's your thoughts on that? David Lee Murphy, Dust on the Bottle, coming up for you pretty quick.
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11: Here's your Classic Country 106.9 forecast. A flood watch continues. Thunderstorms likely this afternoon. Otherwise, cloudy skies expected. High temperatures reach up to 81. Chance of thunderstorms tonight. Lows dip down to about 61. Overcast skies. Cloudy skies with a few peaks of sun tomorrow. Highs level off around 79. In the Wolf 106.9 Weather Center, I'm meteorologist Paul Trombley. Currently 82.
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0: Yeah, bottom line right there, trying to figure that out. Maybe they'll get an answer, but could be the one they may not want. Do you love as good as you look? That, of course, Bellamy Brothers, David and Howard right here at the station with the best country hits for sure. Good advice from the legendary Conway Twitty. Don't call him a cowboy till you've seen him ride. We'll have that for you pretty quick. And King George waiting in the wings.
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0: Well, bottom line right there, ladies, you understand that, right? A girl's got to do what a girl's got to do. Unfortunately, they got to do it with somebody new. There you go with Mindy McCready. Boy, I think a lot of the ladies can relate to that one. Back to it, doing a little bopping with Dan Seals. Yep, B-O-P with Dan Seals. 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
11: Here's your classic country 106.9 forecast. A flood watch continues. Thunderstorms likely this afternoon, otherwise overcast skies. Daytime highs approaching 81. Cloudy skies expected again tonight. Chance of thunderstorms. Lows level off around 61. High temperatures reach up to 79 tomorrow. Mainly cloudy skies. In the Wolf 106.9 Weather Center, I'm meteorologist Paul Trombley. Currently, it's 82 degrees.

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1: Fox News, I'm Chris Foster. At peace talks in Switzerland, Vice President Vance announces an agreement for United Nations nuclear inspectors to return to Iran.
2: I expect that will happen at the minimum this week.
1: The Trump administration is authorizing the production, delivery, and sale of Iranian oil for 60 days. Keir Starmer is resigning as British Prime Minister.
3: I have spoken to His Majesty the King this morning to inform him of my decision.
1: He'll stay until his Labour Party chooses a new leader. Aretha Franklin called him the greatest record man of all time. Music executive and producer Clive Davis died 94 years old.
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5: 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A former head of labels Columbia, Arista Records, and a member of the Rock and Roll Hall of Fame through his six-decade career.
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Well, after several number one songs and platinum albums, Ricky Van Shelton decided several years ago to walk away from country music and retire to spend more time with his family. Said it was one of the best decisions he made. Ricky Van Shelton, life turned her that way. Jim West here. It is a Monday the 22nd of June already. Don't you know? Here's Jody Messina.

0: some pretty good words to live by. If it don't come easy, time to let it go. Tanya Tucker for you. Jim West here. Good afternoon, Alabama. Dixieland Delight is straight ahead.
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8: Here's your Classic Country 106.9 forecast. A flood watch continues. Thunderstorms likely this afternoon. Otherwise, overcast skies. Daytime highs approaching 81. Cloudy skies expected again tonight. Chance of thunderstorms. Lows level off around 61. High temperatures reach up to 79 tomorrow. Mainly cloudy skies. In the Wolf 106.9 Weather Center, I'm meteorologist Paul Trombley. Currently 81.
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0: John Anderson just don't mess with the lady on a straight tequila night. I would not advise you to do that. Don't do it. Before that, Blake Shelton and Austin, and you heard some Dixieland Delight from Alabama. Coming up, Crystal Gayle, Jeff Carson, Not On Your Love. And we've dug up the live version of Merle Haggard's Okey from Muskogee. That is next.
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0: Well, the gentleman had a couple of country hits in the 90s. One was called The Car, and that was the other one right there, Not On Your Love. Jeff Carson, who left the country music business for several years, became a police officer in suburban Nashville down there in Franklin, Tennessee, and was about to make a comeback in the music business a couple, 3 years ago, and sadly passed away from a heart attack.
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12: Here's your classic country 106.9 forecast. A flood watch continues. Thunderstorms likely this afternoon, otherwise overcast skies. Daytime highs approaching 81. Cloudy skies expected again tonight. Chance of thunderstorms. Lows level off around 61. High temperatures reach up to 79 tomorrow. Mainly cloudy skies. In the Wolf 106.9 Weather Center, I'm meteorologist Paul Trombley. Currently 81.

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1: Fox News, I'm John Saucier. U.S. and Iranian officials holding talks in Switzerland after the signing of an agreement aimed at ending hostilities in the Middle East. Speaking in Lucerne, Vice President J.D. Vance says Iran will allow inspectors from the International Atomic Energy Agency to verify that the country is not developing a nuclear weapon.
2: The Iranians have agreed to invite IAEA inspectors back into their country. That is a major milestone for the American people and the first step in permanently denuclearizing or permanently ending a nuclear weapons program in Iran.
1: Well, the IAEA was already tasked with inspecting Iranian nuclear facilities in the Obama-era Iran nuclear deal, which President Trump walked away from in 2018. And British Prime Minister Keir Starmer announcing his resignation, forced out by his party after losing voter support. He'll remain as caretaker until they choose a new leader. 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

No doubt one of his best-known songs, the late Charlie Pride, Kiss an Angel Good Morning from 1971. We're playing your favorite classic country. We do it all the time. Here's Joe Diffie.

0: I'm not so sure they were the good old days when you had to walk barefoot to school in the snow uphill both ways. Grandpa, tell us about the good old days. The Judds, of course. I'm Jim. Coming up, music from Reba McEntire and Californian Gary Allen with a song.
1: Whoa. Okay. 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
12: Here's your classic country 106.9 forecast. A flood watch continues until 11 p.m. tonight. Chance of thunderstorms tonight. Otherwise, cloudy skies expected. Lows level off around 61. Daytime highs approaching 79 tomorrow. Cloudy skies with a few peaks of sun. Clear skies tomorrow night. Lows level off around 56. In the Wolf 106.9 Weather Center, I'm meteorologist Paul Trombley. Right now, it's 82 degrees.

0: Oak Ridge Boys and Bobby Sue. Jim West, happy Monday afternoon to you. And boy, I was just reading where they just had a grand opening today. One of them big old Buc-ee's stores. You've heard of Buc-ee's, the big humongous convenience store. They're all over Texas and parts of the South and everywhere. They've just opened up the newest Buc-ee's out near in Phoenix, west side, a place called Surprise, Arizona. They just opened up the Buc-ee's in Surprise. And surprise, there's 10 million people trying to get into the place. Apparently, traffic is backed up forever. What a crazy thing. But apparently, the Buc-ee's fever has finally gone west from Texas, and with a grand opening, I guess, of a store there in suburban Phoenix.
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0: I'm sure loving the way you love me. It's John Michael Montgomery, your favorite classic country plays here every day. Sarah Evans, I Keep Looking, is coming up. Music from Ed Bruce and the late Kenny Rogers with The Gambler, written by Don Schlitz.
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11: Here's your classic country 106.9 forecast. A flood watch continues until 11 p.m. tonight. Chance of thunderstorms tonight. Otherwise, cloudy skies expected. Lows level off around 61. Daytime highs approaching 79 tomorrow. Cloudy skies with a few peaks of sun. Clear skies tomorrow night. Lows level off around 56. In the Wolf 106.9 Weather Center, I'm meteorologist Paul Trombley. Right now, it's 82 degrees.
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13: On a warm summer's evening, on a train bound for nowhere, I met up with a gambler. We were both too tired to sleep, so we took turns of staring out the window at the darkness, till boredom overtook us, and he began to speak. 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
1: Fox News, I'm Tom Rigotti. Vice President J.D. Vance is returning to the U.S. following high-level negotiations with Iranian officials in Switzerland this weekend. Vance emphasizing that technical talks will continue as both sides work toward a permanent peace agreement.
2: A very productive 36 hours. We're going to have to keep working it.
1: In a concrete move toward implementing the interim deal, the Treasury Department waived sanctions on the sale of Iranian crude oil through August 21st. Minnesota Congresswoman Ilhan Omar is facing renewed scrutiny over her finances following a series of significant amendments to her financial disclosure forms. Fox's Mark Meredith reports.
3: The Congresswoman sparked an investigation after a 2024 filing showed she and her husband claimed assets between $6 and $30 million, mostly through her husband's businesses. It was a massive rise in wealth.
1: Omar's 2025 report shows a large reduction in net worth. 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

Janie Fricke, let's stop talking about it and get down to some brotherly love here from Earl Thomas Conley and Keith Whitley together.

0: Rolling up and down I-75 right here in London. 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Some Bo Cephas, Hank Jr. coming up next.
1: Man, I love this place. I've been surfing here since I was a kid. Now, seeing my grandson out on the water, it means everything to me. Watching him and taking in the blue waves, the sea breeze, the blurry horizon.
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9: Here's your Classic Country 106.9 forecast. A flood watch continues until 11 p.m. tonight. Chance of thunderstorms tonight. Otherwise, cloudy skies expected. Lows level off around 61. Daytime highs approaching 79 tomorrow. Cloudy skies with a few peaks of sun. Clear skies tomorrow night. Lows level off around 56. In the Wolf 106.9 Weather Center, I'm meteorologist Paul Trombley. Currently, it's 81 degrees.

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0: What time zone am I on? What country am I in?
1: It doesn't matter. It's 5 o'clock somewhere.
0: It's always on 5 in Margaritaville, come to think of it.
1: Yeah, I heard that.
0: You've been there, haven't you?
1: Yes, sir.
0: I've seen your boat there.
1: I've been to Margaritaville a few times.
0: All right. Well, that's good.
1: Stumble my way back.
0: Okay. Well, we just want to make sure you can keep it between the navigational beacons.
1: Between the buoys. I got it.
0: All right. Well, it's 5 o'clock. Let's go somewhere.
1: I'm ready. Crank it up.
0: Let's get out of here.
1: I'm gone.

0: Well, despite everything that's happened, I still believe in you. Vince Gill with Jim West. Good afternoon. Dan Seals before that, three-time loser in Luckenbach, Texas, from Waylon.
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0: Certainly an early hit from Tim McGraw, Don't Take the Girl. It's music that you grew up with, classic country, right here on your radio. Randy Travis, Three Wooden Crosses on the way. And my next set of music, we've also got some Mark Chestnut. And boy, one of my favorite songs from Mo Bandy. Pretty appropriate song that we're going to play here from Mo, especially coming up with our 250th anniversary of America. We're going to play Americana from Mo Bandy next.
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11: Here's your classic country 106.9 forecast. A flood watch continues. Thunderstorms likely tonight, otherwise cloudy skies expected. Lows dip down to about 61. Slight chance of rain showers tomorrow. Daytime highs approaching 79. Sunshine mixed with clouds at times. Clear skies tomorrow night, lows around 56. In the Wolf 106.9 Weather Center, I'm meteorologist Paul Trombley. Right now, 81.
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1: Fox News, I'm John Saucier. U.S. and Iranian officials holding talks in Switzerland after the signing of an agreement trying to end hostilities in the Middle East. Speaking in Lucerne, Vice President J.D. Vance, who's now on the way back to the United States, says, while the foundation for a final agreement has been established, significant work remains to translate these promises into concrete action.
2: Whether good faith or bad faith, you can't trust anybody's words. You have to trust what they actually do. Letting in the inspectors is a big deal, but again, we're going to see what they actually let the inspectors do once they're in the country. That's going to continually be a part of our negotiations.
1: Officials have reported progress in establishing mechanisms to ensure the Strait of Hormuz remains open and to put in a deconfliction framework for the ongoing fighting between Israel and Hezbollah. And British Prime Minister Keir Starmer announcing his resignation, forced out by his party after losing voter support. He'll remain his caretaker until they choose a new leader. 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

It was a number one song for Conway Twitty in July of 1981, Tight Fitting Jeans, but believe it or not, some radio stations back in the early 80s actually banned the song, didn't play it because of the suggestive manner of the hit. But it was a big number one for Conway. On the way, music from Tanya right here. Of course, we got Tanya Tucker. If your heart ain't busy tonight.

0: Don't Look So Sad, I Know It's Over. Going way back to the early 1970s. Matter of fact, I think it was 1970. Number one for the late Ray Price. What a song, huh? Of course, that was written by old Chris Christopherson, for the good times.
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11: Here's your Classic Country 106.9 forecast. A flood watch continues. Thunderstorms likely tonight, otherwise cloudy skies expected. Lows dip down to about 61. Slight chance of rain showers tomorrow. Daytime highs approaching 79. Sunshine mixed with clouds at times. Clear skies tomorrow night. Lows around 56. In the Wolf 106.9 Weather Center, I'm meteorologist Paul Trombley. Right now, 77.
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But he walked up and said, what'll it be? I said, the good stuff. He didn't reach around for the whiskey.

0: Well, there it is, the song that launched the career of George Strait back in 1981, Unwound, song written by Dean Dillon. Now, Dean Dillon, big songwriter, you know, he made a career out of pretty much writing songs for George Strait. George recorded something like 12 songs that Dean Dillon either wrote or co-wrote with somebody else.
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